0: patients a year. Federal Health Minister Mark Butler says it will be listed on the PBS from October.
1: But without the PBS listing, it would cost patients about $28,000 every single script. It will now, from the 1st of October, be available at the just PBS price of $25.
0: This is Air National News. In NRL, the Cowboys insist they won't carry any scars into today's do-or-die clash with the Sharks. Critics have been quick to highlight North Queensland's defensive frailties after twice conceding 50 points this season. However, coach Todd Payton says anything can happen in the finals.
2: This is a new competition. Yeah, we've had some up and down moments throughout the season. I think there's probably two or three teams within the competition that haven't had those. So we're not on our own. We know our best footy's got enough and we're here to play well.
0: Bears recruit Gamet Shibasaki has received a hero's welcome in Perth. The 2025 Broncos Premiership winner says he's ready to deliver immediate success for the new NRL franchise and repay coach Mal Meninga for his show of faith.
3: What excites me is like is being part of the being an underdog. I think me and my career have been ups and downs and people in the media talking about the Bears and the roster and stuff like that, and I'm pretty keen to show people wrong and build this club up.
0: The Crows are out to dethrone the Lions at the Gabba tonight. Forward Zach Taylor comes in while Isaac Cumming has been dropped. Crows coach Matthew Nix is confident they have what it takes despite losing their last game against the Brisbane team.
4: We played them during the year up there, so we go up to the same venue. This one's a night game. That was during the day. We took up a pretty young side into that challenge, into that one. But we're taking a different side with us this time round, and we've probably got a little bit of momentum, a little bit more than we did at that point.
0: Australian Independent Radio News.
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9: This is the DCFM weather.
10: We had a max of... going for a max of 23 and mostly sunny. Sunday, 24 and partly cloudy. And Monday, 27 and sunny. Burrendong Dam is currently at 36%. 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

0: generally slack with the DCFM news update. An 18-year-old West Dubbo man who stole more than $1,100 worth of goods from Big W to support his pregnant girlfriend has been slapped with fines and a criminal record. Jonty Coffey pleaded guilty in Dubbo local court to 2 counts of shoplifting after wheeling trolleys laden with clothes and homewares out of the store without paying in June. His lawyer told the court Coffey had no money to buy items for the baby and that the court appearance was a wake-up call. Coffey was convicted, fined $880, ordered to pay compensation, and placed on a 12-month conditional release order. New council-backed data reveals a catastrophic future for Wellington, with a 1-in-100-year flood expected to heavily inundate the town centre and put millions of dollars in property at risk. The comprehensive study by WRM Water and Environment, commissioned by Dubbo Regional Council, warns that intensifying climate change could increase river heights by nearly a metre by 2100. While the complete failure of upstream Burrendong Dam remains extremely unlikely, the report flags it would cause catastrophic inundation. The study shows standard flooding already costs the community roughly $3 million annually, with a major event threatening close to 200 properties. Investors are eyeing a brand new dual residence property in South Dubbo, expected to pull in a combined rental return of $1,230 a week. Located at 91 Boundary Road, the purpose-built package from a local property group features a 3-bedroom main home alongside a separate 2-bedroom dwelling. The listing agent says the setup gives buyers 2 independent income streams from a single asset, offering strong depreciation benefits and 0 immediate maintenance costs. The properties come complete with modern stone kitchens, climate control, and private yards, sitting close to local shopping and the South Lakes estate. In regional news, Daniel Billings has been sentenced to a maximum of 28 years in prison for the April 2024 stabbing murder of Forbes childcare worker Molly Ticehurst. Supreme Court Justice Natalie Adams said Billings drove to Ms. Ticehurst's home armed with a hunting knife while singing along to Johnny Cash's "When the Man Comes Around," intent on killing her. The court heard chilling recordings made by Billings before and after the attack, while devastating victim impact statements from Ms. Ticehurst's parents described her as their best friend and entire world. With a 20-year non-parole period factoring in an early guilty plea, Billings will be eligible for release in April 2044. An Orange man has faced court following police raids that allegedly uncovered child abuse material across multiple electronic devices. Central West Police District detectives executed a search warrant at a home in the city yesterday, seizing mobile phones, a laptop, and a tablet. A 33-year-old man was arrested at the scene and charged with 4 counts of possessing child abuse material. He was refused bail and appeared in Bail Division Court 4. The manufacturing director of parts for a fatal gyrocopter crash broke down in tears at a coronial inquest, telling grieving families he is profoundly sorry. Glenn Oldfield, whose company made the blades for the aircraft that crashed near Orange in 2018, killing a flight instructor and trainee pilot, told the court the tragedy will stay with him forever. The inquest is examining whether a steel reinforcement bar ejected from a blade caused the crash, with the court hearing the design used off-the-shelf bars without engineering sign-off. While the manufacturer defended his role as a fabricator following orders, the designer stood by the plans, pointing the finger at construction. Coronial findings are expected later this month. That's all for the DCFM local news.
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3: This is the DCFM weather. We had a max of... going for a max of 23 and mostly sunny. Sunday, 24 and partly cloudy. and Monday 27 and sunny. Burrendong Dam is currently at 36%. 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
1: Hello, I'm Kim Cartwright. There are calls for an appeal against the jail sentence given to a man who murdered a New South Wales childcare worker. Jamel Wells reports.
2: Daniel Billings has been jailed for up to 28 years after fatally stabbing his ex-partner Molly Ticehurst while on bail for domestic violence offences. A judge discounted the sentence from 35 years due to his guilty plea. Independent State MP Phil Donato says the sentence won't deter others.
3: What's the point of having life sentences if the courts don't impose them?
2: Mr. Donato, a former prosecutor, says the DPP should appeal against the sentence. Jamel Wells reporting.
1: Ausgrid is being accused of putting profits before people after a pay rise for executives. Unions are questioning the 30% increase as staff raise safety concerns. The Electrical Trade Union's Tara Coote says the New South Wales government should intervene.
4: Ausgrid management keep choosing profits over safety, and they keep making money off the workers' safety but also the public safety.
1: A split has emerged within One Nation over the party's treatment of Liberal MP Andrew Hastie. The former elite soldier is demanding the party remove a cartoon on its social media channels that labels him a traitor. One Nation leader Pauline Hanson is refusing to budge. However, high-profile One Nation recruit Barnaby Joyce has told News 24 he's sorry if Mr. Hastie is offended.
5: I apologise. Nothing to do with me, but I apologise. And obviously, I don't believe Mr. Hastie's a traitor. Of course, that's an absurdity. He's not.
6: Should One Nation remove the cartoon?
5: That's beyond my pay grade, that, isn't it? I don't speak for Pauline, and that's a question for her.
1: Australia's domestic spy agency has disrupted more than a dozen activities which could have led to terror attacks since the Bondi massacre in December last year. ASIO boss Mike Burgess telling the Mitchell Unlimited podcast they've stopped some concerning behaviour before it could escalate.
7: Since Bondi, my agency and the police have prevented, so things not actively in plan, but activities of individuals that could have led to an attack. 16 of those events have been stopped by the police and security service since Bondi. If they left unchecked, they could have left to a terrorist attack, which would have been in some shape or form that would have resulted in the harm or loss of life.
1: The WA government has granted police the power to beef up security around Australia's largest land-based defence expo happening in Perth next month. Bianca Carbone with more.
8: More than 10,000 people are expected to visit the Perth Convention and Exhibition Centre for the Land Forces event in early October. A bill passed in Parliament overnight allows an exclusion zone to be set up around the Defence Expo for 10 days. Police can ban people from the area, including rough sleepers, and confiscate several items, including speakers, microphones and weapons. There will be a designated area for protests. Anti-war protesters rioted outside the expo in Melbourne 2 years ago, injuring dozens of people. WA's Deputy Premier Rita Saffiotti says the new legislation will protect people's well-being.
9: This is about supporting community safety and making sure that the event can run smoothly.
1: This is AIR National News. In NRL, the Newcastle Knights have ended the South Sydney Rabbitohs season with a 2010 win. Knights 5-8, Fletcher Sharp says it's proof they can never be underestimated.
10: It's an unreal feeling, the song going around the stadium now. We spoke about it all week, we're written off by everyone, but troops out, but that's been us the whole year. Next man up mentality, we're confident in our footy.
1: Meanwhile, in NRLW, the Raiders defeated West Tigers 22-10 in Sydney. The Dockers have bounced back to defeat the Cats in their AFL semi-final encounter. Julian Marcus reports.
11: It was a semi-final full of swings and roundabouts as the Dockers raced out to a 31-point lead before Geelong reeled them back in the third quarter. But as Wolfie time rang around Optus Stadium, it was the minor premiers who punched their ticket into the final four, with Fremantle winning by 14 points over Geelong to book a preliminary final place against the Sydney Swans next week.
1: In AFLW, Dockers midfielder Meg Kaufman says the team are tracking well as the halfway point of their season looms. Fremantle have won two of their four games to start their campaign, in what's a 12-round season. Kaufman will celebrate her 50th game for the club against Essendon and says they're playing good footy but can still improve.
12: I think we're getting better and better each game and starting to really show the kind of footy that we've worked really hard on in the pre-season, and so want to keep building and get that four-quarter effort definitely after last week and show, yeah, what we're really about.
1: Australian Independent Radio News.
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16: This is the DCFM weather. We had a max of... going for a max of 23 and mostly sunny. Sunday, 24 and partly cloudy. And Monday, 27 and sunny. Burrendong Dam is currently at 36%. 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
1: Hello, I'm Kim Cartwright. A teenage boy has been charged with murder after a man was shot dead in Sydney's West. Sarah Wiedersane reports.
2: Emergency services were called to a home in Merrylands West last week where a 40-year-old man was found with a fatal gunshot wound. Following investigations, police arrested an 18-year-old man alongside a 19-year-old associate in West Hoxton. Detectives seized a drone during the operation. It's alleged the 18-year-old operated the device to assist in the execution of the murder. He's been refused bail on charges of murder and participating in a criminal group and will face court today. Sarah Wiedersane, Sydney.
1: One Nation MP, Barnaby Joyce, has apologised to Liberal member Andrew Hastie after the minor party called the former soldier a traitor. The slur was made in a cartoon posted on One Nation's social media channels. His One Nation colleague, Sean Bell, telling News 24, Mr Hastie is overreacting.
3: I don't think the party has anything to apologise for. I think people should go and watch the cartoon. It takes the mickey out of everyone. Mr Hastie has had problems with One Nation for a very long time now. And that cartoon has been out for a very long time.
1: A quarter of a century on from the 9/11 attacks, Australia's spy chief says our country is better equipped to confront the threat of terrorism. ASIO boss Mike Burgess telling the Mitchell Unlimited podcast, Australia is in a stronger position than it was back then.
4: Because we have better capabilities as a result of 9/11 and the investments and the action taken since then. And yes, Bin Laden was found. Al-Qaeda isn't what it was yesterday. ISIL's caliphate was defeated through the last 25 years. So we're in a better place. But unfortunately, violent extremism and transnational terrorism still exists.
1: The sentence for a man who murdered a country New South Wales childcare worker has been criticised as inadequate. Daniel Billings has been jailed for up to 28 years for fatally stabbing Molly Ticehurst while on bail for domestic violence. His sentence was discounted from 35 years due to his guilty plea. Dozens of 000 calls struggled to connect to emergency services following an Optus outage across multiple states. The telco confirmed the technical failure lasted over an hour, impacting customers in Victoria, South Australia, Tasmania and the Northern Territory. Victoria Police were notified of nearly 40 affected calls on Friday evening, prompting officers to carry out welfare checks. Optus says a network issue resulted in intermittent call dropouts. About one-third of surveyed small businesses have considered closing their doors in the last 12 months. The Australian Chamber of Commerce and Industry has released new research showing the nation's small businesses are more stressed than last year due to increasing costs and red tape. The Chamber's CEO, Andrew McKellar, says many small businesses are at breaking point.
5: Our research shows is that nearly two-thirds of all small businesses are saying that rising costs are one of the top pressures that they're facing at the moment. Cash flow is an issue, along with the impact of increasing compliance and red tape.
1: This is AIR National News. In NRL last year's Wooden Spooners, Newcastle will march on to week two of the finals after a convincing 20-10 win over the Rabbitohs. Leonie Kay reports.
6: A double to Jermaine McEwen and 285 run metres from Kalen Ponga laid the platform for the Knights' first finals victory away from home since 2013. On Fox Footy, Fletcher Sharp was delighted with the win.
7: Yeah, it's an unreal feeling. The song going around the stadium now. We spoke about it all week. We're written off by everyone, but troops out, but that's been us the whole year. Next man up mentality. We're confident in our footy, and I think that's showed tonight.
1: Fremantle kept their premiership hopes alive with a 14-point win over Geelong in Perth. Key forward Josh Tracy says they were hungry after last week's shock loss.
8: Stoked that we had a win, but we've still got more to achieve. And yeah, we take it in our stride. No doubt a lot of confidence is going to come out of it, but you know, we've still got bigger and better things to go and chase.
1: Celebrations are continuing across Melbourne following the success of the first ever NFL match at the MCG. The San Francisco 49ers beat the LA Rams 27-7 in front of 100,000 fans. 49ers coach Kyle Shanahan says he was impressed with how the crowd embraced the game.
9: It seemed pretty packed and full in pregame warm-ups, which we usually tailgate a little bit longer. So that was cool. The stadium was awesome, just how filled it was and how high it was. It felt gladiator-ish. The difference for us is just how big your guys' footy fields are.
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13: This is the DCFM weather. We had a max of... going for a max of 23 and mostly sunny. Sunday, 24 and partly cloudy. And Monday, 27 and sunny. Burrendong Dam is currently at 36%. 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
1: Hi, I'm Lauralee Slack with the DCFM News Update. An 18-year-old West Dubbo man who stole more than $1,100 worth of goods from Big W to support his pregnant girlfriend has been slapped with fines and a criminal record. Jonty Coffey pleaded guilty in Dubbo local court to two counts of shoplifting after wheeling trolleys laden with clothes and homewares out of the store without paying in June. His lawyer told the court Coffey had no money to buy items for the baby and that the court appearance was a wake-up call. Coffey was convicted, fined $880, ordered to pay compensation, and placed on a 12-month conditional release order. New council-backed data reveals a catastrophic future for Wellington, with a 1 in 100-year flood expected to heavily inundate the town centre and put millions of dollars in property at risk. The comprehensive study by WRM Water and Environment, commissioned by Dubbo Regional Council, warns that intensifying climate change could increase river heights by nearly a metre by 2100. While the complete failure of upstream Burrendong Dam remains extremely unlikely, the report flags it would cause catastrophic inundation. The study shows standard flooding already costs the community roughly $3 million annually, with a major event threatening close to 200 properties. Investors are eyeing a brand new dual residence property in South Dubbo, expected to pull in a combined rental return of $1,230 a week. Located at 91 Boundary Road, the purpose-built package from a local property group features a three-bedroom main home alongside a separate two-bedroom dwelling. The listing agent says the setup gives buyers two independent income streams from a single asset, offering strong depreciation benefits and zero immediate maintenance costs. The properties come complete with modern stone kitchens, climate control, and private yards, sitting close to local shopping and the South Lakes estate. In regional news, Daniel Billings has been sentenced to a maximum of 28 years in prison for the April 2024 stabbing murder of Forbes childcare worker Molly Ticehurst. Supreme Court Justice Natalie Adams said Billings drove to Ms. Ticehurst's home armed with a hunting knife while singing along to Johnny Cash's "When the Man Comes Around," intent on killing her. The court heard chilling recordings made by Billings before and after the attack, while devastating victim impact statements from Ms. Ticehurst's parents described her as their best friend and entire world. With a 20-year non-parole period factoring in an early guilty plea, Billings will be eligible for release in April 2044. An orange man has faced court following police raids that allegedly uncovered child abuse material across multiple electronic devices. Central West Police District detectives executed a search warrant at a home in the city yesterday, seizing mobile phones, a laptop, and a tablet. A 33-year-old man was arrested at the scene and charged with four counts of possessing child abuse material. He was refused bail and appeared in Bail Division Court 4. The manufacturing director of parts for a fatal gyrocopter crash broke down in tears at a coronial inquest, telling grieving families he is profoundly sorry. Glenn Oldfield, whose company made the blades for the aircraft that crashed near Orange in 2018, killing a flight instructor and trainee pilot, told the court the tragedy will stay with him forever. The inquest is examining whether a steel reinforcement bar ejected from a blade caused the crash, with the court hearing the design used off-the-shelf bars without engineering sign-off. While the manufacturer defended his role as a fabricator following orders, the designer stood by the plans, pointing the finger at construction. Coronial findings are expected later this month. That's all for the DCFM local news.
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5: This is the DCFM weather. We had a max of... going for a max of 23 and mostly sunny. Sunday, 24 and partly cloudy. And Monday, 27 and sunny. Burrendong Dam is currently at 36%. 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

0: This news update is brought to you by 40 Winks Dubbo, locally owned for over 30 years.
1: Hello, I'm Kim Cartwright. Police have conducted several welfare checks after an Optus outage left dozens of 000 callers unable to connect to emergency services. Optus confirmed the outage lasted 1 hour and 16 minutes on Friday, affecting some customers in Victoria, South Australia, Tasmania and the Northern Territory. Victoria Police completed welfare checks after the telco provided them with details of 39 callers. Optus says a network issue resulted in intermittent call dropouts. An ATO staff member has been charged with corruption-related offences. Amy Drew with more.
2: Charges were laid against the Gold Coast man following a joint investigation by the National Anti-Corruption Commission, Federal Police and the Tax Office. It's alleged the 32-year-old unlawfully disclosed official information to organised crime associates. Multiple electronic devices were seized by investigators during a search warrant at his Surfers Paradise home, where alleged child abuse material was also identified. He's facing 19 charges in total, including 15 counts of using a carriage service for child abuse material, which carries a maximum penalty of 15 years imprisonment. The employee has been suspended without pay and will face court later this month. Amy Drew reporting.
1: Friends of Forbes woman Molly Ticehurst say the sentence given to her killer is a chance to move forward. Daniel Billings has been jailed for up to 28 years for fatally stabbing the childcare worker while on bail for domestic violence in 2024. Outside court, friend Aidan Clark said it's been a long 2.5 years.
3: We can now start to begin the next process for everybody. Probably learning that this has happened, it's done. We now have to begin the process of knowing that Molly isn't here anymore.
1: Australia's peak housing groups are urging the federal government to reverse its newly passed housing tax reforms. Independent modelling claims Labor's budget reforms will reduce the number of new homes built. Master Builders Chief Executive Danita Warne says the measures are worsening the housing crisis.
4: The restriction on self-managed super funds to no longer borrow to invest in residential housing. We're now seeing rents increase $10 per week. We need to be turbocharging investment in housing as opposed to restricting it.
1: Australians living with a type of motor neurone disease will soon have access to a cheaper treatment. Qalsody helps slow the progression of the disease and maintains muscle function. The injection will be available for about 70 patients a year. Federal Health Minister Mark Butler says it will be listed on the PBS from October.
5: But without the PBS listing, it would cost patients about $28,000 every single script. It will now, from the 1st of October, be available at the just PBS price of $25.
1: This is Air National News. In NRL, the Cowboys insist they won't carry any scars into today's do-or-die clash with the Sharks. Critics have been quick to highlight North Queensland's defensive frailties after twice conceding 50 points this season. However, coach Todd Payton says anything can happen in the finals.
6: This is a new competition. Yeah, we've had some up and down moments throughout the season. I think there's probably two or three teams within the competition that haven't had those. So we're not on our own. We know our best footy's got enough and we're here to play well.
1: Bears recruit Gamet Shibasaki has received a hero's welcome in Perth. The 2025 Broncos Premiership winner says he's ready to deliver immediate success for the new NRL franchise and repay coach Mal Meninga for his show of faith.
7: What excites me is like is being part of the being an underdog. I think me and my career have been ups and downs, and people in the media talking about the Bears and the roster and stuff like that, and I'm pretty keen to show people wrong and build this club up.
1: The Crows are out to dethrone the Lions at the Gabba tonight. Forward Zach Taylor comes in while Isaac Cumming has been dropped. Crows coach Matthew Nix is confident they have what it takes despite losing their last game against the Brisbane team.
8: We played them during the year up there, so we go up to the same venue. This one's a night game. That was during the day. We took up a pretty young side into that challenge, into that one. But we're taking a different side with us this time round, and we've probably got a little bit of momentum, a little bit more than we did at that point.
1: Australian Independent Radio News.
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11: This is the DCFM weather. We had a max of... going for a max of 23 and mostly sunny, Sunday 24 and partly cloudy, and Monday 27 and sunny. Burrendong Dam is currently at 36%. 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
1: Hello there, I'm Sean Bindley. The world has paused to remember the events of September 11, 25 years on from history's deadliest terrorist attack. Commemorative events have taken place at New York's Ground Zero, the Pentagon, and Pennsylvania, honouring the nearly 3,000 lives that were lost. Moments of silence were observed at the exact times of the four airplane impacts, as family members read aloud the names of victims. Channel 7's U.S. Bureau Chief, Marley Hogan, is on the ground in New York. He says it's been an extremely emotional day.
2: Even though it's been 25 years, so many people really feeling like it felt just like yesterday. We spoke to some firefighters who were the first on the scene, and some of the stories and the moments they were describing to us, they break your heart, and you can see how they are still really dealing with this moment.
1: A split has emerged within One Nation over the party's treatment of Liberal MP Andrew Hastie. The former SAS soldier is demanding the party remove a cartoon on its social media channels that label him a traitor. One Nation leader Pauline Hanson has refused to budge, and her Senate colleague Sean Bell is backing her in. But high-profile One Nation recruit Barnaby Joyce told News 24 he's sorry if Hastie is offended.
3: I apologise. It had nothing to do with me, but I apologise. And obviously I don't believe Mr. Hastie's a traitor. Of course, that's an absurdity. He's not.
4: Should One Nation remove the cartoon?
3: That's beyond my pay grade, that, isn't it? I don't speak for Pauline, and that's a question for her.
1: The Australian Chamber of Commerce is calling on governments to do everything possible to keep small businesses open. New research shows about one-third of small businesses have considered closing their doors in the last 12 months due to increasing cost pressures and red tape. 25% are said to be considering closure within the next year. The Australian Chamber of Commerce CEO Andrew McKellar says small businesses deserve a fair go.
5: We don't want to see small businesses becoming the punching bag in the economy. We've got to make it easier for small business to make ends meet, to reduce the complexity and the layers of red tape that they're having to deal with at the moment.
1: First Nations people living in metropolitan Perth are being urged to check they're up to date with their diphtheria vaccinations. WA Health has confirmed a second recent case in the city, bringing the state's total for the year to 240. Symptoms include a sore throat, a mild fever and skin infections, which can take a long time to heal. Chief Health Officer Claire Helpach says doctors are now being more vigilant when seeing these symptoms.
6: We're encouraging clinicians, even in Perth at this point in time, to think about diphtheria and test for it.
1: New South Wales police have carried out their first major enforcement blitz using upgraded powers that allow non-compliant e-bikes to be seized and destroyed. Officers targeted hotspots across Sydney's northern beaches. Following complaints of reckless riding, 36 illegal e-bikes were seized. Assistant Police Commissioner David Driver says this is the first of several operations in the pipeline.
7: We wish we didn't have to run them. We would like everyone to make sure that they do buy a compliant e-bike. As indicated, there's been a number of complaints from the public. Sadly, there have been fatalities and serious injuries stemming from the use of e-bikes. We want to make sure people use our roads in a safe way and don't put anyone else at risk.
1: This is Air National News. In AFL news, Adelaide have made one change ahead of their semi-final against Brisbane at the Gabba this evening. Small forward Zach Taylor has been recalled to the side after overcoming a hamstring strain suffered in the Crows' round 24 win over GWS. Isaac Cumming has been omitted. Fremantle avoided a straight sets final exit last night with an exhilarating 14-point win over Geelong. Dane Mepham reports.
8: It was a vastly different looking Dockers outfit who started fast with some big names putting last week behind them. Shea Bolton provided the magic early, booting two quick goals on his way to a team high 26 disposals. Luke Jackson was dominant in the ruck and around the ground, finishing with 35 hitouts, while Patrick Voss also responded, kicking four majors of his own, helping his side to a whopping 120-106 win. For the Cats, Bailey Smith worked hard all night, collecting 29 touches, while Ollie Henry kicked five goals. Fremantle will travel to Sydney next week to face the Swans for a place in the grand final. Dame FM, Perth.
1: Wayne Bennett has launched an attack on the NRL's bunker after the Rabbitohs 20-10 finals loss to the Knights last night. The supercoach was left fuming after a disallowed second half try that would have levelled the score. Winger Alex Johnson ruled to have dropped the ball. The Rabbitohs boss calling for the video ref to be scrapped completely.
9: I want to know who's refing the game. Is it the bunker or is it the referee? Because in the case of Alex Johnson, one there, or Matt Sullivan, Yeah, water joy.
1: Australian Independent Radio News.
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12: This is the DTFM weather. We had a max of... going for a max of 23 and mostly sunny. Sunday, 24 and partly cloudy. And Monday, 27 and sunny. Burrendong Dam is currently at 36%. 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
1: Hello there, I'm Sean Bindley. Energy Minister Chris Bowen has described the latest escalation in the Middle East conflict as disturbing. Iran-backed Houthi rebels have taken control of several key islands in the Red Sea, including Perim Island. The capture threatens a key global trade route, which is used to export much of Saudi Arabia's oil. Energy Minister Chris Bowen says the government is monitoring the situation closely.
2: The situation is getting worse in the Middle East. The dispute between Saudi Arabia, involving Saudi Arabia and the Houthis, is doing nothing to improve the fuel supply around the world.
1: Despite the developments, Mr. Bowen insists our fuel stocks remain stable, with 41 days worth of petrol in reserve, 32 of diesel, and 30 days worth of jet fuel. Solemn services have taken place across the US to mark 25 years since the September 11 terrorist attacks. Family members gathered at New York's Ground Zero, the Pentagon, and Shanksville, Pennsylvania, to read aloud the names of the nearly 3,000 victims. The presidents and world leaders paying tribute to those who perished, as well as historic first responders. Meanwhile, Donald Trump's pledge to give every American adult $5,000 if Republicans hold Congress in the midterm elections could cost more than $1.2 trillion, with no clear plan to pay for it. Legal experts have questioned whether the president even has the authority to authorize such a payment, since the US Constitution requires Congress to approve government spending. Bond markets have already reacted, with yields on benchmark 10-year Treasury bonds ticking up on Thursday. Reporter Nick Harper is in Washington. He says Democratic Congressman Dan Goldman has called the proposal corrupt and illegal, though some legal experts say the president may be on the right side of the law.
3: There's also a lot of confusion about exactly what this is called, because the president wants to call it a dividend. His critics are calling it quite simply a bribe. Dan Goldman, a Democrat congressman, has said that this proposal is corrupt and blatantly illegal. And there is therefore that fear that really he's trying to buy American votes. So many legal experts have weighed in on this today. Some are divided. Some admit that there is certainly a fine line, but also some think that the president is on the right side of the law with this proposal.
1: Closer to home, and police have carried out several welfare checks after another Optus outage left dozens of 000 callers unable to connect to emergency services. Optus confirming the outage lasted an hour and a quarter yesterday and affected customers in South Australia, Victoria, Tasmania and the Northern Territory. To Queensland, where a man has been charged with murder after another man was found dead in a unit in Townsville. Emergency services were called to the scene in Heatley, where they found a 53-year-old man with life-threatening injuries. He died at the scene, while the 47-year-old man known to him was arrested and refused bail ahead of a court appearance today. And there are calls for an appeal against the jail sentence given to a man who murdered a New South Wales childcare worker. Jamel Wells reports.
4: Daniel Billings has been jailed for up to 28 years after fatally stabbing his ex-partner Molly Ticehurst while on bail for domestic violence offences. A judge discounted the sentence from 35 years due to his guilty plea. Independent State MP Phil Donato says the sentence won't deter others.
5: What's the point of having life sentences if the courts don't impose them?
4: Mr. Donato, a former prosecutor, says the DPP should appeal against the sentence.
1: This is AIR National News. Firstly to tennis, and all four finals places in the singles draw have now been filled at Flushing Meadows. AIR Sports Paul Walsh has the details.
6: 23-year-old Ben Shelton has blasted his way into his first Grand Slam final after defeating fellow American Francis Tiafoe in four sets, 4-6, 6-3, 6-3, 7-5, and will now meet the reigning French Open champion Alexander Zverev in Sunday's final after his straight sets victory over Kalin Kachanov, 6-3, 7-6, 7-6. Day 14 will see the women's final played out between Arina Sabalenka and Elena Rybakina. They have met on 18 previous occasions, and Rybakina knows exactly what she needs to do.
7: I will need to come with all the energy I will have, bring my best serve against Arina, but I definitely will try my best and give it all.
6: Paul Walsh for AIR Sport.
1: In AFL, Brisbane coach Chris Fagan says there's no guarantee his team will automatically bounce back after last week's humbling loss to Sydney.
8: Credit to the group, that is what they usually do. But just because we've done it in the past doesn't guarantee that it's going to happen tomorrow. We need to turn up ready to go. It's all about action. It's not about talk. It's not about anything other than getting out there and playing with energy and effort.
1: The Lions take on Adelaide in a semi-final encounter at the Gabba this evening. The Cats season is over, beaten by the Dockers last night by 14 points. Australian Independent Radio News.
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11: This is the DCFM weather. We had a max of... going for a max of 23 and mostly sunny. Sunday, 24 and partly cloudy. And Monday, 27 and sunny. Burrendong Dam is currently at 36%. 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
1: 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The Tony McGrain Memorial Scholarship Fund Dinner will be held on Monday the 14th of September from 6 p.m. at the Dubbo RSL, 176 Brisbane Street. The dinner commemorates the life and legacy of Tony McGrain MP, former member for the Dubbo electorate in the New South Wales Parliament. Since the first dinner in 2010, 27 Tony McGrain scholarships have been awarded to local students. The 2026 scholarship recipients are Bree Martin, studying a Bachelor of Nursing, and Tamara McFarlane, studying a Bachelor of Human Services. Tickets are $150, including a two-course meal and drinks. 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That's the Tony McGrain Memorial Scholarship Fund Dinner, Monday the 14th of September from 6 p.m. at the Dubbo RSL.
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1: Hello there, I'm Sean Bindley. Tens of thousands of people across the US have paused to mark the 25th anniversary of the September 11 terror attacks, which killed nearly 3,000 people. The US Vice President, J.D. Vance, has attended a commemoration ceremony at Ground Zero alongside former presidents Bill Clinton, George W. Bush and Barack Obama. President Trump attended a service at the Pentagon with his wife Melania. Defense Secretary Pete Hegseth says September 11 was one of the darkest days in the nation's history, and they will never forget.
2: Evil did not get the last word. It never has, and it never will. 25 years later, America is stronger than ever before, tall and proud.
1: A Hong Kong court has sentenced three organizers of the territory's annual Tiananmen Square vigil to between 5 and 7 years in prison for inciting subversion under Beijing's national security laws. The three activists, Li Chuk-yan, Chow Hang-tung, and former lawmaker Albert Ho, had helped organize candlelight vigils commemorating the 1989 crackdown on pro-democracy protesters in Beijing. The United Nations and human rights groups have condemned the convictions, while Hong Kong's chief executive welcomed the verdict. Laura Westbrook reports from Hong Kong.
3: The former opposition lawmaker Li Chuk-yan and Chow Hang-tung had been convicted or found guilty of inciting subversion. They were found guilty, and they received prison terms of 7 years for Li Chuk-yan and 7 years and 3 months for Chow Hang-tung. Now, Albert Ho had earlier pleaded guilty, and he was sentenced to 5 years and 2 months.
1: Legal and youth welfare experts are urging the Queensland government to reconsider its bail law overhaul. Submissions on the proposed legislation highlight severe risks, including court backlogs, soaring detention costs, and inhumane detention conditions. The state's Attorney General defending the policy aimed at ensuring repeat offenders face mandatory time behind bars. Researchers are sounding the alarm over the size of Australia's illegal ivory trade. An Adelaide University study found more than $1 million of ivory either sold or for sale around the country. Research fellow Dr. Damien Huffer says there are a number of states leading the trade.
4: We saw the highest concentration in terms of total listings across all vendor types. New South Wales, Queensland and Victoria dominated, much less identified active vendors or sales in the other states, and some like Golden Territory, for example, having no discovered vendors of sale.
1: A fire has raced through the historic Wattle Park Chalet in Melbourne's east. FRV crews arrived at around 6:30 this morning to find the two-storey venue engulfed in flames. Commander Callum Donoghue says the main reception area has been saved.
5: We have had structural collapse in about 30% of the building. However, the rest has been saved. Currently, we've got fire investigation unit on scene to determine the cause of the fire. The main reception area has been saved.
1: This is AIR National News. In rugby league, this afternoon's keenly anticipated NRL finals clash between the second-place Warriors and the third-place Dolphins is just a minute or so away. Last year's Wooden Spooners are through to the semi-finals, the Newcastle Knights ending the South Sydney Rabbitohs season last night with a 20-10 win. Knights 5'8" Fletcher Sharp says it's proof his side can never be underestimated.
6: It's an unreal feeling, the song going around the stadium now. We spoke about it all week, we were written off by everyone, but troops out, but that's been us the whole year. Next man up mentality, we're confident in our footy.
1: In AFL, Brisbane and Adelaide go head-to-head tonight in a semi-final blockbuster at the Gabba. Alex Riddell reports.
7: Premiership defender Ty Gallop has been named in the side that will take on the Crows this evening in Brisbane. It comes after fellow Premiership defender Noah Answorth was ruled out due to an ankle injury. Sam Draper, Jasper Fletcher, Hugh McCluggage, Levi Ashcroft and Connor McKenna make up the interchange. While the Crows have made one change, small forward Zach Taylor has been recalled to the side after overcoming a hamstring strain suffered in the Crows' round 24 win against GWS. While Isaac Cumming has been omitted and named as an emergency.
1: Last night, Fremantle survived the second half challenge from Geelong to move through to face Sydney in a preliminary final. And world tennis number one Alexander Zverev is through to the US Open final after he beat Russia's Karen Khachanov in straight sets. Australian Independent Radio News.
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10: This is the DCFM weather. We had a max of 23 and mostly sunny, Sunday 24 and partly cloudy, and Monday 27 and sunny. Burrendong Dam is currently at 36%. 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

0: I'm loving the music on DCFM 88.9. 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
3: Hello.

The devil went down to Georgia. He was looking for a soul to steal. He was in a bind because he was way behind and he was willing to make a deal. When he came across this young man sewing on a fiddle and playing it hot, and the devil jumped up on a hickory stump and said, "Boy, let me tell you what. I guess you didn't know it, but I'm a fiddle player too. And if you'd care to take a dare, I'll make a bet with you. Now you play pretty good fiddle, boy, but give the devil his due. I bet a fiddle of gold against your soul, cause I think I'm better than you." The boy said, "My name's Johnny, and it might be a sin, but I'll take your bet, you're gonna regret, cause I'm the

The devil bowed his head because he knew that he'd been beat. And he laid that golden fiddle on the ground at Johnny's feet. Johnny said, "Devil, just come on back if you ever want to try again. I done told you once, you son of a bitch, I'm the..."

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1: Hello there, I'm Sean Bindley. The federal government is warning the latest escalation in the Middle East conflict will push up fuel prices. Iran-backed Houthi rebels have taken control of several islands in the Red Sea, threatening a key global trade route used to export much of Saudi Arabia's oil. Energy Minister Chris Bowen says the development is disturbing.
2: The ongoing war in Iran is doing nothing to improve the fuel supply around the world and is pushing up prices of oil. We're seeing that in the markets even overnight, and that will inevitably also flow through to Australia.
1: The names of the 2,977 people killed in the September 11 attacks have been read aloud at Ground Zero in New York as the United States marks the 25th anniversary of the worst terrorist atrocity on American soil. Vice President J.D. Vance and all four living former presidents, Bill Clinton, George W. Bush, Barack Obama and Joe Biden, have attended the ceremony in Lower Manhattan, while President Donald Trump delivered remarks at a separate observance at the Pentagon. Ships in New York Harbor sounded their horns at the exact moment the first hijacked aircraft struck the North Tower a quarter of a century ago. Mitch McCann reports.
3: Good morning from the United States, where it is certainly a day of remembrance and reflection. We've just seen something quite extraordinary here where we're covering this from. A number of the large ships outside New York Harbor have been pressing down on their horns very loudly to mark 8:46, the moment 25 years ago that flight first struck the North Tower.
1: Police have conducted welfare checks after another Optus outage left dozens of 000 callers unable to connect to emergency services. Optus confirming the outage lasted 1 hour and 16 minutes on Friday, affecting customers in Victoria, South Australia, Tasmania and the Northern Territory. The Communications Consumer Action Network's Carol Bennett says these failures cannot be allowed to continue.
4: We have an opportunity to fix this system. There's a bill coming before Parliament this week, the Universal Outdoor Mobile Obligation Bill. Now, we could have domestic mobile roaming, which would enable, when your phone isn't able to connect to your provider's network, it can connect to another provider's network.
1: The West Australian opposition is accusing the state's governments of creating a significant blind spot off the West Australian coast through the demersal fishing ban. The Shadow Fisheries Minister says that by removing commercial fishers from the water, the government has wiped out its primary source of fish stock data. Kiralee Waugh says there are no other formal stock assessments planned for the West Coast bioregion this financial year.
5: You can't manage what you're not measuring. And we know that the commercial fishers were providing much of the data that was required to do the modelling in these stock assessments. We want the Deep Herd and the Fisheries Department to be undertaking this work. We certainly want to make sure they are being resourced.
1: And an alleged drone operator has gone before the courts today, charged with murder after a fatal shooting in Sydney's West. 40-year-old Joshua McDonald was shot dead at a home at Merrylands in a believed case of mistaken identity. Detectives say an 18-year-old boy piloted the drone linked to the attack, which has now been seized. Criminologist Xanthi Mallett says it's a rare case where the highest charge can still be laid.
6: You don't need to necessarily have pulled the trigger in this case, but you just have to have been actively involved and know what was going to happen.
1: This is AIR National News. In NRL qualifying final action today, 18 minutes into the first half in Auckland, and the Warriors lead the Dolphins 8-2. Meanwhile, Sydney Roosters coach Trent Robinson insists Spencer Lenu is fully focused on tomorrow's qualifying final against the Panthers, despite reports linking him with Parramatta. The coach says he's in the dark about his fiery forward's impending transfer.
7: I haven't heard that, so that's the first time I've heard of that, and that's not happening tomorrow.
1: Last night, the Knights eliminated the Rabbitohs 20 points to 10, and in the NRLW, the Eels have fought back from 16 points down to beat the Cowboys 33 to 28. In AFL, Adelaide have made one change ahead of their semi-final against Brisbane at the Gabba tonight. Small forward Zach Taylor has been recalled, Isaac Cumming omitted. Crows coach Matthew Nix says he's confident they have what it takes, despite losing their last game against the Lions.
8: We played them during the year up there, so we go up to the same venue. This one's a night game. That was during the day. We took up a pretty young side into that challenge, into that one. But we're yeah, we're taking a different side with this time round, and we've probably got a little bit of momentum, a little bit more than we did at that point.
1: And in the AFLW, West Coast coach Daisy Pearce is backing her side to respond against Brisbane when they clash this afternoon. Australian Independent Radio News.
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12: This is the DCFM weather. We had a max of 23 and mostly sunny, Sunday 24 and partly cloudy, and Monday 27 and sunny. Byron Donk Dam is currently at 36%. 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

I got your money. I got your money. I got your money. I got your money. I got your money. I got your money. I got your money. I got your money. I got your money. I got your money. I got your money. I got your money. I got your money. I got your money. I got your money. I got your money. I got your money. I got your money. I got your money. I got your money. I got your money. I got your money. I got your money. I got your money. I got your money. I got your money. I got your money. I got your money. I got your money. I got your money. I got your money. I got your money. I got your money. I got your money. I got your money. I got your money. I got your money. I got your money. I got your money. I got your money. I got your money. I got your money. I got your money. I got your money. I got your money. I got your money. I got your money. I got your money. I got your money. I got your money. I got your money. I got your money. I got your money. I got your money. I got your money. I got your money. I got your money. I got your money. I got your money. I got your money. I got your money. I got your money. I got your money. I got your money. I got your money. I got your money. I got your money. I got your money. I got your money. I got your money. I got your money. I got your money. I got your money. I got your money. I got your money. I got your

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0: This news update is brought to you by 40 Winks Dubbo, locally owned for over 30 years.
1: Hello there, I'm Sean Bindley. A quarter of a century on from 9/11, Australia's spy chief says this country is better equipped to confront the threat of terrorism. ASIO boss Mike Burgess told the Mitchell Unlimited podcast, Australia is in a stronger position than it was back then.
2: Because we have better capabilities as a result of 9/11 and the investments and the action taken since then. And yes, Bin Laden was found. Al-Qaeda isn't what it was yesterday. ISIL's caliphate was defeated through the last 25 years. So we're in a better place. But unfortunately, violent extremism and transnational terrorism still exists.
1: Mr. Burgess also revealed that 16 activities that could have led to terrorist attacks have been disrupted since the Bondi massacre in December last year. Two commercial vessels were struck by four unidentified projectiles near Kasabin, Oman on Thursday evening, setting one ablaze as Iran-backed Houthi fighters pushed closer to seizing control of the Bab el-Mandeb Strait at the entrance to the Red Sea. US officials believe hundreds of officers from Iran's Revolutionary Guard are inside Yemen, directing the Houthi advance, according to CNN, while the website Axios reports that US President Donald Trump twice refused requests from Saudi Crown Prince Mohammed bin Salman to carry out direct American strikes against the group. The head of US Central Command flew to Riyadh for urgent talks on how Washington might support the kingdom without direct military involvement. Nick Harper is in Washington.
3: The Crown Prince, Mohammed bin Salman, was reportedly on the phone twice on Thursday, trying to talk Donald Trump around to carrying out strikes against the Houthis. But we're told, according to reporting from Axios, that Donald Trump twice said that, quite simply, that wasn't going to happen. However, the head of US Central Command, Admiral Bragg Cooper, did rush to Saudi Arabia on Thursday for some urgent meetings. I imagine discussions were revolving around how the United States could indirectly support Saudi Arabia. So the possibility maybe of more weaponry or more intelligence sharing.
1: Multiple 000 calls across the country have been impacted by another Optus outage, sparking urgent welfare checks. The outage yesterday morning lasted for 1 hour and 16 minutes. 40 calls to 000 did not connect as a result, affecting customers in Victoria, South Australia, the Northern Territory and Tasmania. Carol Bennett, the CEO of the Australian Communications Consumer Action Network, says this latest failure is unacceptable.
4: We have an opportunity to fix this system. There's a bill coming before Parliament this week, the Universal Outdoor Mobile Obligation Bill. Now, we could have domestic mobile roaming, which would enable, when your phone isn't able to connect to your provider's network, it can connect to another provider's network.
1: Union officials are critical of a decision to cancel Parramatta River ferry services in Sydney over the weekend. Operator Transdev says it's to ensure the rest of the network can operate smoothly amidst ongoing industrial action. Maritime Union Australia spokesperson Paul Garrett, though, says it's not fair to customers.
5: It's been a decision of Transport for New South Wales, Transdev Sydney Ferries and the New South Wales Government. All our members have done is open the gates today to give passengers a free ride, and here's the government shutting services down. It's just straight out stupidity.
1: This is AIR National News. First leader tennis and all finals places in the singles draw have now been filled at Flushing Meadows. AIR Sports' Paul Walsh has the details.
6: 23-year-old Ben Shelton has blasted his way into his first Grand Slam final after defeating fellow American Francis Tiafoe in four sets, 4-6, 6-3, 6-3, 7-5, and will now meet the reigning French Open champion Alexander Zverev in Sunday's final after his straight sets victory over Kalin Kachanov, 6-3, 7-6, 7-6. Day 14 will see the women's final played out between Arina Sabalenka and Elena Rybakina. They have met on 18 previous occasions, and Rybakina knows exactly what she needs to do.
7: I will need to come with all the energy I will have, bring my best serve against Arina, but I definitely will try my best and give it all.
6: Paul Walsh for AIR Sport.
1: Rabbitohs coach Wayne Bennett has called for the removal of the bunker after a controversial no-try ruling against his side in last night's knockout final loss to Newcastle. It's the second AFL semi-final tonight at the Gabba, with the Lions hosting the Adelaide Crows. Brisbane coach Chris Fagan says there's no guarantees his team will automatically bounce back after last week's heavy loss to the Swans.
8: Credit to the group, that is what they usually do. But just because we've done it in the past doesn't guarantee that it's going to happen tomorrow. We need to turn up ready to go. It's all about action. It's not about talk. It's not about anything other than getting out there and playing with energy and effort.
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1: Hello there, I'm Sean Bindley. A quarter of a century on from 9/11, Australia's spy chief says this country is better equipped to confront the threat of terrorism. ASIO boss Mike Burgess told the Mitchell Unlimited podcast, Australia is in a stronger position than it was back then.
2: Because we have better capabilities as a result of 9/11 and the investments and the action taken since then. And yes, Bin Laden was found, Al-Qaeda isn't what it was yesterday, ISIL's caliphate was defeated through the last 25 years, so we're in a better place, but unfortunately violent extremism and transnational terrorism still exists.
1: Mr. Burgess also revealed that 16 activities that could have led to terrorist attacks have been disrupted since the Bondi massacre in December last year. Two commercial vessels were struck by four unidentified projectiles near Kasab in Oman on Thursday evening, setting one ablaze as Iran-backed Houthi fighters pushed closer to seizing control of the Bab el-Mandeb Strait at the entrance to the Red Sea. US officials believe hundreds of officers from Iran's Revolutionary Guard are inside Yemen, directing the Houthi advance, according to CNN, while the website Axios reports that US President Donald Trump twice refused requests from Saudi Crown Prince Mohammed bin Salman to carry out direct American strikes against the group. The head of US Central Command flew to Riyadh for urgent talks on how Washington might support the kingdom without direct military involvement. Nick Harper is in Washington.
3: The Crown Prince, Mohammed bin Salman, was reportedly on the phone twice on Thursday, trying to talk Donald Trump around to carrying out strikes against the Houthis. But we're told, according to reporting from Axios, that Donald Trump twice said that, quite simply, that wasn't going to happen. However, the head of US Central Command, Admiral Bragg Cooper, did rush to Saudi Arabia on Thursday for some urgent meetings. I imagine discussions were revolving around how the United States could indirectly support Saudi Arabia. So the possibility maybe of more weaponry or more intelligence sharing.
1: Multiple 000 calls across the country have been impacted by another Optus outage, sparking urgent welfare checks. The outage yesterday morning lasted for 1 hour and 16 minutes. 40 calls to 000 did not connect as a result, affecting customers in Victoria, South Australia, the Northern Territory and Tasmania. Carol Bennett, the CEO of the Australian Communications Consumer Action Network, says this latest failure is unacceptable.
4: We have an opportunity to fix this system. There's a bill coming before Parliament this week, the Universal Outdoor Mobile Obligation Bill. Now, we could have domestic mobile roaming, which would enable, when your phone isn't able to connect to your provider's network, it can connect to another provider's network.
1: Union officials are critical of a decision to cancel Parramatta River ferry services in Sydney over the weekend. Operator Transdev says it's to ensure the rest of the network can operate smoothly amidst ongoing industrial action. Maritime Union Australia spokesperson Paul Garrett, though, says it's not fair to customers.
5: It's been a decision of Transport for New South Wales, Transdev Sydney Ferries and the New South Wales government. All our members have done is open the gates today to give passengers a free ride, and here's the government shutting services down. It's just straight out stupidity.
1: This is Air National News. First leader tennis and all finals places in the singles draw have now been filled at Flushing Meadows. Air Sports' Paul Walsh has the details.
6: 23-year-old Ben Shelton has blasted his way into his first Grand Slam final after defeating fellow American Francis Tiafoe in four sets, 4-6, 6-3, 6-3, 7-5, and will now meet the reigning French Open champion Alexander Zverev in Sunday's final after his straight sets victory over Kalin Kachanov, 6-3, 7-6, 7-6. Day 14 will see the women's final played out between Arina Sabalenka and Elena Rybakina. They have met on 18 previous occasions, and Rybakina knows exactly what she needs to do.
7: I will need to come with all the energy I will have, bring my best serve against Arina, but I definitely will try my best and give it all.
6: Paul Walsh for Air Sport.
1: Rabbitohs coach Wayne Bennett has called for the removal of the bunker after a controversial no-try ruling against his side in last night's knockout final loss to Newcastle. It's the second AFL semi-final tonight at the Gabba, with the Lions hosting the Adelaide Crows. Brisbane coach Chris Fagan says there's no guarantees his team will automatically bounce back after last week's heavy loss to the Swans.
8: Credit to the group, that is what they usually do. But just because we've done it in the past doesn't guarantee that it's going to happen tomorrow. We need to turn up ready to go. It's all about action. It's not about talk. It's not about anything other than getting out there and playing with energy and effort.
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18: Here we go! It's showtime!

Welcome back to Triple S here on this Saturday evening. Here with me until 10 o'clock tonight, Dua Lipa, bit of Emperor of the Sun and the middle, Jimmy Eat World. This is Lady Gaga, Poker Face. Welcome along.

Don't Stop Believing tonight on Triple S here on Dubbo's DCFM. 8.9, welcome along to another week. The presence of the United States, those peaches, and Kings of Leon, Sex on Fire. I'm going to pop on now my triple play, where I play three songs in a row for the same band or artist, and tonight the chosen one is Roxy Music.

lots of variety and that less chat and more tunes. Triple S, and that was my Triple S Triple Play. Rossi Music, the same old scene, a bit of more than this, and Jealous Guy. This is the White Stripes, followed by a bit of Mark Ronson and Amy Winehouse.

take my hand and come with me, because you look so fine that I really want to make you mine. I said you look so fine that I really want to make you mine. 4, 5, 6, come on and get your kicks. Now you don't need to

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I say you look so fine that I really want to make you mine. 4, 5, 6, come on and get your kicks. Now you don't need a

You're gonna be my girl, Jet on Triple S. I'm popping out for a few minutes while the news is on, then back in for more Triple S again on DCFM. Oasis, Champagne Supernova.

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2: Hello there, I'm Sean Bindley. A quarter of a century on from 9/11, Australia's spy chief says this country is better equipped to confront the threat of terrorism. ASIO boss Mike Burgess told the Mitchell Unlimited podcast, Australia is in a stronger position than it was back then.
3: Because we have better capabilities as a result of 9/11 and the investments and the action taken since then. And yes, Bin Laden was found. Al-Qaeda isn't what it was yesterday. ISIL's caliphate was defeated through the last 25 years. So we're in a better place. But unfortunately, violent extremism and transnational terrorism still exists.
2: Mr. Burgess also revealed that 16 activities that could have led to terrorist attacks have been disrupted since the Bondi massacre in December last year. Two commercial vessels were struck by four unidentified projectiles near Kasab in Oman on Thursday evening, setting one ablaze as Iran-backed Houthi fighters pushed closer to seizing control of the Bab el-Mandeb Strait at the entrance to the Red Sea. US officials believe hundreds of officers from Iran's Revolutionary Guard are inside Yemen, directing the Houthi advance, according to CNN, while the website Axios reports that US President Donald Trump twice refused requests from Saudi Crown Prince Mohammed bin Salman to carry out direct American strikes against the group. The head of US Central Command flew to Riyadh for urgent talks on how Washington might support the kingdom without direct military involvement. Nick Harper is in Washington.
4: The Crown Prince, Mohammed bin Salman, was reportedly on the phone twice on Thursday, trying to talk Donald Trump around to carrying out strikes against the Houthis. But we're told, according to reporting from Axios, that Donald Trump twice said that, quite simply, that wasn't going to happen. However, the head of US Central Command, Admiral Bragg Cooper, did rush to Saudi Arabia on Thursday for some urgent meetings. I imagine discussions were revolving around how the United States could indirectly support Saudi Arabia. So the possibility maybe of more weaponry or more intelligence sharing.
2: Multiple 000 calls across the country have been impacted by another Optus outage, sparking urgent welfare checks. The outage yesterday morning lasted for 1 hour and 16 minutes. 40 calls to 000 did not connect as a result, affecting customers in Victoria, South Australia, the Northern Territory and Tasmania. Carol Bennett, the CEO of the Australian Communications Consumer Action Network, says this latest failure is unacceptable.
5: We have an opportunity to fix this system. There's a bill coming before Parliament this week, the Universal Outdoor Mobile Obligation Bill. Now, we could have domestic mobile roaming, which would enable, when your phone isn't able to connect to your provider's network, it can connect to another provider's network.
2: Union officials are critical of a decision to cancel Parramatta River ferry services in Sydney over the weekend. Operator Transdev says it's to ensure the rest of the network can operate smoothly amidst ongoing industrial action. Maritime Union Australia spokesperson Paul Garrett, though, says it's not fair to customers.
6: It's been a decision of Transport for New South Wales, Transdev Sydney Ferries and the New South Wales government. All our members have done is open the gates today to give passengers a free ride, and here's the government shutting services down. It's just straight out stupidity.
2: This is Air National News. Firstly to tennis, and all finals places in the singles draw have now been filled at Flushing Meadows. Air Sports' Paul Walsh has the details.
7: 23-year-old Ben Shelton has blasted his way into his first Grand Slam final after defeating fellow American Francis Tiafoe in four sets, 4-6, 6-3, 6-3, 7-5, and will now meet the reigning French Open champion Alexander Zverev in Sunday's final after his straight sets victory over Kalin Kachanov, 6-3, 7-6, 7-6. Day 14 will see the women's final played out between Arina Sabalenka and Elena Rybakina. They have met on 18 previous occasions, and Rybakina knows exactly what she needs to do.
8: I will need to come with all the energy I will have, bring my best serve against Arina, but I definitely will try my best and give it all.
7: Paul Walsh for Air Sport.
2: Rabbitohs coach Wayne Bennett has called for the removal of the bunker after a controversial no-try ruling against his side in last night's knockout final loss to Newcastle. It's the second AFL semi-final tonight at the Gabba, with the Lions hosting the Adelaide Crows. Brisbane coach Chris Fagan says there's no guarantees his team will automatically bounce back after last week's heavy loss to the Swans.
9: Credit to the group, that is what they usually do. But just because we've done it in the past doesn't guarantee that it's going to happen tomorrow. We need to turn up ready to go. It's all about action. It's not about talk. It's not about anything other than getting out there and playing with energy and effort.
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welcome back to Scott for Triple S. Bittersweet Tiffany, The Verb, a bit of Matchbox 20, and Crowded House kicked off the second hour of the old Triple S tonight. This is Brian Adams, followed by a bit of Green Day.

Triple S, Mr. Brightside, Uptown Funk, and Moving Like Jagger here on Triple S on DCFM 88.9. Yours truly, Scott, with you, Levin End, followed by, I might throw a bit of a spider bait on. Oh, right.

Music. I woke because I've got one more hour to go yet after the news. Pink before that, and Dragon, Speak No Evil. Coolio, Gangster's Paradise. Triple S.

0: This news update is brought to you by 40 Winks Dubbo, locally owned for over 30 years.
1: Hello there, I'm Sean Bindley. A quarter of a century on from 9/11, Australia's spy chief says this country is better equipped to confront the threat of terrorism. ASIO boss Mike Burgess told the Mitchell Unlimited podcast, Australia is in a stronger position than it was back then.
2: Because we have better capabilities as a result of 9/11 and the investments and the action taken since then. And yes, Bin Laden was found. Al-Qaeda isn't what it was yesterday. ISIL's caliphate was defeated through the last 25 years. So we're in a better place. But unfortunately, violent extremism and transnational terrorism still exists.
1: Mr. Burgess also revealed that 16 activities that could have led to terrorist attacks have been disrupted since the Bondi massacre in December last year. Two commercial vessels were struck by four unidentified projectiles near Kasaba, Oman on Thursday evening, setting one ablaze as Iran-backed Houthi fighters pushed closer to seizing control of the Bab el-Mandeb Strait at the entrance to the Red Sea. US officials believe hundreds of officers from Iran's Revolutionary Guard are inside Yemen, directing the Houthi advance, according to CNN, while the website Axios reports that US President Donald Trump twice refused requests from Saudi Crown Prince Mohammed bin Salman to carry out direct American strikes against the group. The head of US Central Command flew to Riyadh for urgent talks on how Washington might support the kingdom without direct military involvement. Nick Harper is in Washington.
3: The Crown Prince, Mohammed bin Salman, was reportedly on the phone twice on Thursday, trying to talk Donald Trump around to carrying out strikes against the Houthis. But we're told, according to reporting from Axios, that Donald Trump twice said that, quite simply, that wasn't going to happen. However, the head of US Central Command, Admiral Bragg Cooper, did rush to Saudi Arabia on Thursday for some urgent meetings. I imagine discussions were revolving around how the United States could indirectly support Saudi Arabia. So the possibility maybe of more weaponry or more intelligence sharing.
1: Multiple 000 calls across the country have been impacted by another Optus outage, sparking urgent welfare checks. The outage yesterday morning lasted for 1 hour and 16 minutes. 40 calls to 000 did not connect as a result, affecting customers in Victoria, South Australia, the Northern Territory and Tasmania. Carol Bennett, the CEO of the Australian Communications Consumer Action Network, says this latest failure is unacceptable.
4: We have an opportunity to fix this system. There's a bill coming before Parliament this week, the Universal Outdoor Mobile Obligation Bill. Now, we could have domestic mobile roaming, which would enable, when your phone isn't able to connect to your provider's network, it can connect to another provider's network.
1: Union officials are critical of a decision to cancel Parramatta River ferry services in Sydney over the weekend. Operator Transdev says it's to ensure the rest of the network can operate smoothly amidst ongoing industrial action. Maritime Union Australia spokesperson Paul Garrett, though, says it's not fair to customers.
5: It's been a decision of Transport for New South Wales, Transdev Sydney Ferries and the New South Wales Government. All our members have done is open the gates today to give passengers a free ride, and here's the government shutting services down. It's just straight out stupidity.
1: This is AIR National News. First leader tennis and all finals places in the singles draw have now been filled at Flushing Meadows. AIR Sports' Paul Walsh has the details.
6: 23-year-old Ben Shelton has blasted his way into his first Grand Slam final after defeating fellow American Francis Tiafoe in four sets, 4-6, 6-3, 6-3, 7-5, and will now meet the reigning French Open champion Alexander Zverev in Sunday's final after his straight sets victory over Kalin Kachanov, 6-3, 7-6, 7-6. Day 14 will see the women's final played out between Arina Sabalenka and Elena Rybakina. They have met on 18 previous occasions, and Rybakina knows exactly what she needs to do.
7: I will need to come with all the energy I will have, bring my best serve against Arina, but I definitely will try my best and give it all.
6: Paul Walsh for AIR Sport.
1: Rabbitohs coach Wayne Bennett has called for the removal of the bunker after a controversial no-try ruling against his side in last night's knockout final loss to Newcastle. It's the second AFL semi-final tonight at the Gabba, with the Lions hosting the Adelaide Crows. Brisbane coach Chris Fagan says there's no guarantees his team will automatically bounce back after last week's heavy loss to the Swans.
8: Credit to the group, that is what they usually do. But just because we've done it in the past doesn't guarantee that it's going to happen tomorrow. We need to turn up ready to go. It's all about action. It's not about talk. It's not about anything other than getting out there and playing with energy and effort.
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13: 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We'll play from the 70s, 80s, 90s. 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

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Oh, the evening goes so fast. Then Elton John, Crystal. Now, when I was very, very young, when that song first came out, or around about then, I was pretty young, I thought it said Twister. I was calling the song Twister. Yeah, a little bit different. Johnny Farnham and Reasons. This is Justin Timberlake. And I can't stop this feeling. Here on Triple S.

0: 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Hey, everybody.
1: Sounds good. Feels good.

Tay Tay and Keithy Urban and an Eagle Eye Cherry help finish off tonight for Triple S. Hope you enjoyed it once again, and I'll be back in next Saturday from 7 p.m. to do it all over again. Leave you with Bachelor Girl, Buses and Trains. Until then, good night. Hey,

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1: Hello there, I'm Sean Bindley. A quarter of a century on from 9/11, Australia's spy chief says this country is better equipped to confront the threat of terrorism. ASIO boss Mike Burgess told the Mitchell Unlimited podcast, Australia is in a stronger position than it was back then.
2: Because we have better capabilities as a result of 9/11 and the investments and the action taken since then. And yes, Bin Laden was found, Al-Qaeda isn't what it was yesterday, ISIL's caliphate was defeated through the last 25 years, so we're in a better place, but unfortunately violent extremism and transnational terrorism still exists.
1: Mr. Burgess also revealed that 16 activities that could have led to terrorist attacks have been disrupted since the Bondi massacre in December last year. Two commercial vessels were struck by four unidentified projectiles near Kasaba, Oman on Thursday evening, setting one ablaze as Iran-backed Houthi fighters pushed closer to seizing control of the Bab el-Mandeb Strait at the entrance to the Red Sea. US officials believe hundreds of officers from Iran's Revolutionary Guard are inside Yemen, directing the Houthi advance, according to CNN, while the website Axios reports that US President Donald Trump twice refused requests from Saudi Crown Prince Mohammed bin Salman to carry out direct American strikes against the group. The head of US Central Command flew to Riyadh for urgent talks on how Washington might support the kingdom without direct military involvement. Nick Harper is in Washington.
3: The Crown Prince, Mohammed bin Salman, was reportedly on the phone twice on Thursday, trying to talk Donald Trump around to carrying out strikes against the Houthis. But we're told, according to reporting from Axios, that Donald Trump twice said that, quite simply, that wasn't going to happen. However, the head of US Central Command, Admiral Bragg Cooper, did rush to Saudi Arabia on Thursday for some urgent meetings. I imagine discussions were revolving around how the United States could indirectly support Saudi Arabia. So the possibility maybe of more weaponry or more intelligence sharing.
1: Multiple 000 calls across the country have been impacted by another Optus outage, sparking urgent welfare checks. The outage yesterday morning lasted for 1 hour and 16 minutes. 40 calls to 000 did not connect as a result, affecting customers in Victoria, South Australia, the Northern Territory and Tasmania. Carol Bennett, the CEO of the Australian Communications Consumer Action Network, says this latest failure is unacceptable.
4: We have an opportunity to fix this system. There's a bill coming before Parliament this week, the Universal Outdoor Mobile Obligation Bill. Now, we could have domestic mobile roaming, which would enable, when your phone isn't able to connect to your provider's network, it can connect to another provider's network.
1: Union officials are critical of a decision to cancel Parramatta River ferry services in Sydney over the weekend. Operator Transdev says it's to ensure the rest of the network can operate smoothly amidst ongoing industrial action. Maritime Union Australia spokesperson Paul Garrett, though, says it's not fair to customers.
5: It's been a decision of Transport for New South Wales, Transdev Sydney Ferries and the New South Wales Government. All our members have done is open the gates today to give passengers a free ride, and here's the government shutting services down. It's just straight out stupidity.
1: This is AIR National News. First leader tennis and all finals places in the singles draw have now been filled at Flushing Meadows. AIR Sports' Paul Walsh has the details.
6: 23-year-old Ben Shelton has blasted his way into his first Grand Slam final after defeating fellow American Francis Tiafoe in four sets, 4-6, 6-3, 6-3, 7-5, and will now meet the reigning French Open champion Alexander Zverev in Sunday's final after his straight sets victory over Kalin Kachanov, 6-3, 7-6, 7-6. Day 14 will see the women's final played out between Arina Sabalenka and Elena Rybakina. They have met on 18 previous occasions, and Rybakina knows exactly what she needs to do.
7: I will need to come with all the energy I will have, bring my best serve against Arina, but I definitely will try my best and give it all.
6: Paul Walsh for AIR Sport.
1: Rabbitohs coach Wayne Bennett has called for the removal of the bunker after a controversial no-try ruling against his side in last night's knockout final loss to Newcastle. It's the second AFL semi-final tonight at the Gabba, with the Lions hosting the Adelaide Crows. Brisbane coach Chris Fagan says there's no guarantees his team will automatically bounce back after last week's heavy loss to the Swans.
8: Credit to the group, that is what they usually do. But just because we've done it in the past doesn't guarantee that it's going to happen tomorrow. We need to turn up ready to go. It's all about action. It's not about talk. It's not about anything other than getting out there and playing with energy and effort.
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0: This news update is brought to you by 40 Winks Dubbo, locally owned for over 30 years.
1: Hello there, I'm Sean Bindley. A quarter of a century on from 9/11, Australia's spy chief says this country is better equipped to confront the threat of terrorism. ASIO boss Mike Burgess told the Mitchell Unlimited podcast, Australia is in a stronger position than it was back then.
2: Because we have better capabilities as a result of 9/11 and the investments and the action taken since then. And yes, Bin Laden was found. Al-Qaeda isn't what it was yesterday. ISIL's caliphate was defeated through the last 25 years. So we're in a better place. But unfortunately, violent extremism and transnational terrorism still exists.
1: Mr. Burgess also revealed that 16 activities that could have led to terrorist attacks have been disrupted since the Bondi massacre in December last year. Two commercial vessels were struck by four unidentified projectiles near Kasab in Oman on Thursday evening, setting one ablaze as Iran-backed Houthi fighters pushed closer to seizing control of the Bab el-Mandeb Strait at the entrance to the Red Sea. US officials believe hundreds of officers from Iran's Revolutionary Guard are inside Yemen, directing the Houthi advance, according to CNN, while the website Axios reports that US President Donald Trump twice refused requests from Saudi Crown Prince Mohammed bin Salman to carry out direct American strikes against the group. The head of US Central Command flew to Riyadh for urgent talks on how Washington might support the kingdom without direct military involvement. Nick Harper is in Washington.
3: The Crown Prince, Mohammed bin Salman, was reportedly on the phone twice on Thursday, trying to talk Donald Trump around to carrying out strikes against the Houthis. But we're told, according to reporting from Axios, that Donald Trump twice said that, quite simply, that wasn't going to happen. However, the head of US Central Command, Admiral Bragg Cooper, did rush to Saudi Arabia on Thursday for some urgent meetings. I imagine discussions were revolving around how the United States could indirectly support Saudi Arabia. So the possibility maybe of more weaponry or more intelligence sharing.
1: Multiple 000 calls across the country have been impacted by another Optus outage, sparking urgent welfare checks. The outage yesterday morning lasted for 1 hour and 16 minutes. 40 calls to 000 did not connect as a result, affecting customers in Victoria, South Australia, the Northern Territory and Tasmania. Carol Bennett, the CEO of the Australian Communications Consumer Action Network, says this latest failure is unacceptable.
4: We have an opportunity to fix this system. There's a bill coming before Parliament this week, the Universal Outdoor Mobile Obligation Bill. Now, we could have domestic mobile roaming, which would enable, when your phone isn't able to connect to your provider's network, it can connect to another provider's network.
1: Union officials are critical of a decision to cancel Parramatta River ferry services in Sydney over the weekend. Operator Transdev says it's to ensure the rest of the network can operate smoothly amidst ongoing industrial action. Maritime Union Australia spokesperson Paul Garrett, though, says it's not fair to customers.
5: It's been a decision of Transport for New South Wales, Transdev Sydney Ferries and the New South Wales Government. All our members have done is open the gates today to give passengers a free ride, and here's the government shutting services down. It's just straight out stupidity.
1: This is Air National News. Firstly to tennis, and all finals places in the singles draw have now been filled at Flushing Meadows. Air Sports' Paul Walsh has the details.
6: 23-year-old Ben Shelton has blasted his way into his first Grand Slam final after defeating fellow American Francis Tiafoe in four sets, 4-6, 6-3, 6-3, 7-5, and will now meet the reigning French Open champion Alexander Zverev in Sunday's final after his straight sets victory over Kalin Kachanov, 6-3, 7-6, 7-6. Day 14 will see the women's final played out between Arina Sabalenka and Elena Rybakina. They have met on 18 previous occasions, and Rybakina knows exactly what she needs to do.
7: I will need to come with all the energy I will have, bring my best serve against Arina, but I definitely will try my best and give it all.
6: Paul Walsh for Air Sport.
1: Rabbitohs coach Wayne Bennett has called for the removal of the bunker after a controversial no-try ruling against his side in last night's knockout final loss to Newcastle. It's the second AFL semi-final tonight at the Gabba, with the Lions hosting the Adelaide Crows. Brisbane coach Chris Fagan says there's no guarantees his team will automatically bounce back after last week's heavy loss to the Swans.
8: Credit to the group, that is what they usually do. But just because we've done it in the past doesn't guarantee that it's going to happen tomorrow. We need to turn up ready to go. It's all about action. It's not about talk. It's not about anything other than getting out there and playing with energy and effort.
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1: Hello there, I'm Sean Bindley. A quarter of a century on from 9/11, Australia's spy chief says this country is better equipped to confront the threat of terrorism. ASIO boss Mike Burgess told the Mitchell Unlimited podcast, Australia is in a stronger position than it was back then.
2: Because we have better capabilities as a result of 9/11 and the investments and the action taken since then. And yes, Bin Laden was found, Al-Qaeda isn't what it was yesterday, ISIL's caliphate was defeated through the last 25 years, so we're in a better place, but unfortunately violent extremism and transnational terrorism still exists.
1: Mr. Burgess also revealed that 16 activities that could have led to terrorist attacks have been disrupted since the Bondi massacre in December last year. Two commercial vessels were struck by four unidentified projectiles near Kasab in Oman on Thursday evening, setting one ablaze as Iran-backed Houthi fighters pushed closer to seizing control of the Bab el-Mandeb Strait at the entrance to the Red Sea. US officials believe hundreds of officers from Iran's Revolutionary Guard are inside Yemen, directing the Houthi advance, according to CNN, while the website Axios reports that US President Donald Trump twice refused requests from Saudi Crown Prince Mohammed bin Salman to carry out direct American strikes against the group. The head of US Central Command flew to Riyadh for urgent talks on how Washington might support the kingdom without direct military involvement. Nick Harper is in Washington.
3: The Crown Prince, Mohammed bin Salman, was reportedly on the phone twice on Thursday, trying to talk Donald Trump around to carrying out strikes against the Houthis. But we're told, according to reporting from Axios, that Donald Trump twice said that, quite simply, that wasn't going to happen. However, the head of US Central Command, Admiral Bragg Cooper, did rush to Saudi Arabia on Thursday for some urgent meetings. I imagine discussions were revolving around how the United States could indirectly support Saudi Arabia. So the possibility maybe of more weaponry or more intelligence sharing.
1: Multiple 000 calls across the country have been impacted by another Optus outage, sparking urgent welfare checks. The outage yesterday morning lasted for 1 hour and 16 minutes. 40 calls to 000 did not connect as a result, affecting customers in Victoria, South Australia, the Northern Territory and Tasmania. Carol Bennett, the CEO of the Australian Communications Consumer Action Network, says this latest failure is unacceptable.
4: We have an opportunity to fix this system. There's a bill coming before Parliament this week, the Universal Outdoor Mobile Obligation Bill. Now, we could have domestic mobile roaming, which would enable, when your phone isn't able to connect to your provider's network, it can connect to another provider's network.
1: Union officials are critical of a decision to cancel Parramatta River ferry services in Sydney over the weekend. Operator Transdev says it's to ensure the rest of the network can operate smoothly amidst ongoing industrial action. Maritime Union Australia spokesperson Paul Garrett, though, says it's not fair to customers.
5: It's been a decision of Transport for New South Wales, Transdev Sydney Ferries and the New South Wales Government. All our members have done is open the gates today to give passengers a free ride, and here's the government shutting services down. It's just straight out stupidity.
1: This is AIR National News. Firstly to tennis, and all finals places in the singles draw have now been filled at Flushing Meadows. AIR Sports' Paul Walsh has the details.
6: 23-year-old Ben Shelton has blasted his way into his first Grand Slam final after defeating fellow American Francis Tiafoe in four sets, 4-6, 6-3, 6-3, 7-5, and will now meet the reigning French Open champion Alexander Zverev in Sunday's final after his straight sets victory over Kalin Kachanov, 6-3, 7-6, 7-6. Day 14 will see the women's final played out between Arina Sabalenka and Elena Rybakina. They have met on 18 previous occasions, and Rybakina knows exactly what she needs to do.
7: I will need to come with all the energy I will have, bring my best serve against Arina, but I definitely will try my best and give it all.
6: Paul Walsh for AIR Sport.
1: Rabbitohs coach Wayne Bennett has called for the removal of the bunker after a controversial no-try ruling against his side in last night's knockout final loss to Newcastle. It's the second AFL semi-final tonight at the Gabba, with the Lions hosting the Adelaide Crows. Brisbane coach Chris Fagan says there's no guarantees his team will automatically bounce back after last week's heavy loss to the Swans.
8: Credit to the group, that is what they usually do. But just because we've done it in the past doesn't guarantee that it's going to happen tomorrow. We need to turn up ready to go. It's all about action. It's not about talk. It's not about anything other than getting out there and playing with energy and effort.
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0: Hello there, I'm Sean Bindley. A quarter of a century on from 9/11, Australia's spy chief says this country is better equipped to confront the threat of terrorism. ASIO boss Mike Burgess told the Mitchell Unlimited podcast, Australia is in a stronger position than it was back then.
1: Because we have better capabilities as a result of 9/11 and the investments and the action taken since then. And yes, Bin Laden was found, Al-Qaeda isn't what it was yesterday, ISIL's caliphate was defeated through the last 25 years, so we're in a better place, but unfortunately violent extremism and transnational terrorism still exists.
0: Mr. Burgess also revealed that 16 activities that could have led to terrorist attacks have been disrupted since the Bondi massacre in December last year. Two commercial vessels were struck by four unidentified projectiles near Kasab in Oman on Thursday evening, setting one ablaze as Iran-backed Houthi fighters pushed closer to seizing control of the Bab el-Mandeb Strait at the entrance to the Red Sea. US officials believe hundreds of officers from Iran's Revolutionary Guard are inside Yemen, directing the Houthi advance, according to CNN, while the website Axios reports that US President Donald Trump twice refused requests from Saudi Crown Prince Mohammed bin Salman to carry out direct American strikes against the group. The head of US Central Command flew to Riyadh for urgent talks on how Washington might support the kingdom without direct military involvement. Nick Harper is in Washington.
2: The Crown Prince, Mohammed bin Salman, was reportedly on the phone twice on Thursday, trying to talk Donald Trump around to carrying out strikes against the Houthis. But we're told, according to reporting from Axios, that Donald Trump twice said that, quite simply, that wasn't going to happen. However, the head of US Central Command, Admiral Bragg Cooper, did rush to Saudi Arabia on Thursday for some urgent meetings. I imagine discussions were revolving around how the United States could indirectly support Saudi Arabia. So the possibility maybe of more weaponry or more intelligence sharing.
0: Multiple 000 calls across the country have been impacted by another Optus outage, sparking urgent welfare checks. The outage yesterday morning lasted for 1 hour and 16 minutes. 40 calls to 000 did not connect as a result, affecting customers in Victoria, South Australia, the Northern Territory and Tasmania. Carol Bennett, the CEO of the Australian Communications Consumer Action Network, says this latest failure is unacceptable.
3: We have an opportunity to fix this system. There's a bill coming before Parliament this week, the Universal Outdoor Mobile Obligation Bill. Now, we could have domestic mobile roaming, which would enable, when your phone isn't able to connect to your provider's network, it can connect to another provider's network.
0: Union officials are critical of a decision to cancel Parramatta River ferry services in Sydney over the weekend. Operator Transdev says it's to ensure the rest of the network can operate smoothly amidst ongoing industrial action. Maritime Union Australia spokesperson Paul Garrett, though, says it's not fair to customers.
4: It's been a decision of Transport for New South Wales, Transdev Sydney Ferries and the New South Wales government. All our members have done is open the gates today to give passengers a free ride, and here's the government shutting services down. It's just straight out stupidity.
0: This is Air National News. First leader tennis and all finals places in the singles draw have now been filled at Flushing Meadows. Air Sports' Paul Walsh has the details.
5: 23-year-old Ben Shelton has blasted his way into his first Grand Slam final after defeating fellow American Francis Tiafoe in four sets, 4-6, 6-3, 6-3, 7-5, and will now meet the reigning French Open champion Alexander Zverev in Sunday's final after his straight sets victory over Kalin Kachanov, 6-3, 7-6, 7-6. Day 14 will see the women's final played out between Arina Sabalenka and Elena Rybakina. They have met on 18 previous occasions, and Rybakina knows exactly what she needs to do.
6: I will need to come with all the energy I will have, bring my best serve against Arina, but I definitely will try my best and give it all.
5: Paul Walsh for Air Sport.
0: Rabbitohs coach Wayne Bennett has called for the removal of the bunker after a controversial no-try ruling against his side in last night's knockout final loss to Newcastle. It's the second AFL semi-final tonight at the Gabba, with the Lions hosting the Adelaide Crows. Brisbane coach Chris Fagan says there's no guarantees his team will automatically bounce back after last week's heavy loss to the Swans.
7: Credit to the group, that is what they usually do. But just because we've done it in the past doesn't guarantee that it's going to happen tomorrow. We need to turn up ready to go. It's all about action, it's not about talk, it's not about anything other than getting out there and playing with energy and effort.
0: Australian Independent Radio News.
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12: Going for a max of 24 today and partly cloudy. Tomorrow, Monday, 27 and sunny. Tuesday, 24 and mostly sunny. And Wednesday, 21 and sunny. Burrendong Dam is currently at 36%. 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
1: Hi, I'm Laura Lee Slack with the DCFM News Update. An 18-year-old West Dubbo man who stole more than $1,100 worth of goods from Big W to support his pregnant girlfriend has been slapped with fines and a criminal record. Jonty Coffey pleaded guilty in Dubbo local court to two counts of shoplifting after wheeling trolleys laden with clothes and homewares out of the store without paying in June. His lawyer told the court Coffey had no money to buy items for the baby and that the court appearance was a wake-up call. Coffey was convicted, fined $880, ordered to pay compensation, and placed on a 12-month conditional release order. New council-backed data reveals a catastrophic future for Wellington, with a 1-in-100-year flood expected to heavily inundate the town centre and put millions of dollars in property at risk. The comprehensive study by WRM Water and Environment, commissioned by Dubbo Regional Council, warns that intensifying climate change could increase river heights by nearly a metre by 2100. While the complete failure of upstream Burrendong Dam remains extremely unlikely, the report flags it would cause catastrophic inundation. The study shows standard flooding already costs the community roughly $3 million annually, with a major event threatening close to 200 properties. Investors are eyeing a brand new dual residence property in South Dubbo, expected to pull in a combined rental return of $1,230 a week. Located at 91 Boundary Road, the purpose-built package from a local property group features a three-bedroom main home alongside a separate two-bedroom dwelling. The listing agent says the setup gives buyers two independent income streams from a single asset, offering strong depreciation benefits and zero immediate maintenance costs. The properties come complete with modern stone kitchens, climate control, and private yards, sitting close to local shopping and the South Lakes estate. In regional news, Daniel Billings has been sentenced to a maximum of 28 years in prison for the April 2024 stabbing murder of Forbes childcare worker Molly Ticehurst. Supreme Court Justice Natalie Adams said Billings drove to Ms. Ticehurst's home armed with a hunting knife while singing along to Johnny Cash's "When the Man Comes Around," intent on killing her. The court heard chilling recordings made by Billings before and after the attack, while devastating victim impact statements from Ms. Ticehurst's parents described her as their best friend and entire world. With a 20-year non-parole period factoring in an early guilty plea, Billings will be eligible for release in April 2044. An Orange man has faced court following police raids that allegedly uncovered child abuse material across multiple electronic devices. Central West Police District detectives executed a search warrant at a home in the city yesterday, seizing mobile phones, a laptop, and a tablet. A 33-year-old man was arrested at the scene and charged with four counts of possessing child abuse material. He was refused bail and appeared in Bail Division Court 4. The manufacturing director of parts for a fatal gyrocopter crash broke down in tears at a coronial inquest, telling grieving families he is profoundly sorry. Glenn Oldfield, whose company made the blades for the aircraft that crashed near Orange in 2018, killing a flight instructor and trainee pilot, told the court the tragedy will stay with him forever. The inquest is examining whether a steel reinforcement bar ejected from a blade caused the crash, with the court hearing the design used off-the-shelf bars without engineering sign-off. While the manufacturer defended his role as a fabricator following orders, the designer stood by the plans, pointing the finger at construction. Coronial findings are expected later this month. That's all for the DCFM local news.
2: Club Dubbo raffles are on every Thursday, Friday and Sunday from 6. 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
5: This weather report is brought to you by Dubbo Radio Cabs.
6: Go for a max of 24 today and partly cloudy. Tomorrow Monday, 27 and sunny. Tuesday, 24 and mostly sunny. and Wednesday 21 and sunny. Burrendong Dam is currently at 36%. 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

0: Hello, I'm Sarah Womby. Australia's energy minister says the country's fuel stocks are stable despite the latest escalation in the Middle East conflict. Jamal Wells reports.
1: Chris Bowen says Australia's closely monitoring developments after Iran backed Houthi rebels took control of several islands in the Red Sea. The move threatens a key global shipping route used to export much of Saudi Arabia's oil. Mr. Bowen says Australia has 41 days worth of petrol in reserve, 32 diesel and 30 days worth of jet fuel. He says the developments are likely to push fuel prices higher.
2: The ongoing war in Iran is doing nothing to improve the fuel supply around the world.
1: Jamal Wells reporting.
0: Meantime, leaders at the BRICS summit in the Indian capital, New Delhi, have unanimously adopted a joint declaration condemning unilateral war and tariffs in a breakthrough after the bloc's foreign ministers failed to agree on a joint statement earlier this year. But the conflict in the Middle East and Ukraine are casting a long shadow over the summit. Rebecca Bundam reports from New Delhi.
3: Those wars are certainly overshadowing the summit, the conflict in the Middle East and the Ukraine war. And this presents a very difficult balancing act for Prime Minister Narendra Modi, because you have Russia's President Putin in New Delhi. Iran's president is also here for the summit. And both of those leaders sat down with Prime Minister Narendra Modi for talks on Friday. But at the same time, of course, India has very strong ties with the United States and other Western countries too. So this does present something of a challenge.
0: An investigation is underway after a scuffle outside a One Nation election event in Victoria. It's understood a volunteer and a member of the public were involved in the incident in Melbourne's northwest. The ordeal unfolded during a meet and greet barbecue with One Nation candidate John Barnes. Two teenagers and an 11-year-old have been charged after a police chase through Perth's southeast early yesterday morning. Sean Bindley has the story.
4: At about 20 past midnight, police say officers saw a stolen Mercedes-Benz sedan speeding along the Albany Highway in Gosnells. It's alleged the driver failed to stop when police tried to pull them over with lights and sirens and drove off recklessly, including through a red light. They were stopped about 15 minutes later when police deployed a stinger on Gosnells Road West. A 15-year-old boy from Bentley is facing four charges, including no authority to drive, and a 14-year-old has been charged with stealing a motor vehicle. Sean Bindley, Air News.
0: Also in news, the death of a man whose body was found at a mine site near Cooper Pedy in South Australia's outback last week has been deemed non-suspicious, according to local police. The devastating honeybee parasite, the Varroa destructor mite, has been detected in far north Queensland. And in Tasmania, the Air Force roulettes will fly over Hobart today, marking 86 years since the Battle of Britain. More than 30 Australians flew in the campaign. Of the 1,497 Allied aircrew killed, 24 were Australian. A service and wreath laying will take place at the Hobart Cenotaph before the flypast. This is Air National News. The Lions have kept their dreams of a three-peat alive in the AFL with a 53-point win over the Crows. The final score 21-18, 144 to 13-13, 91. Brisbane's Dane Zorko has told Seven his side stepped up.
5: The boys are in. They're working hard on Monday, Tuesday, Thursday. Ready for a big game, and we delivered tonight, which is nice.
0: Brisbane will now face Hawthorn at the MCG in a preliminary final next weekend. In rugby league, the Dolphins defeated the Warriors 26-16 to book a home preliminary final in Brisbane in 2 weeks' time. The Finns fighting back from 16-8 down to earn themselves a week off. Halfback Izzy Katoa praising his side's defence after restricting the home side to just one try.
6: Just really proud of how we defended tonight. We've been questioned all year around our defence, and it's just awesome to see how much we're just turning up for each other. And I think it shows our connection, but it shows how much we care about this club.
0: That audio thanks to Fox Footy, and the Sharks are through to the second week of the finals with a 26-16 win over the Cowboys. In the NRLW, the Eels scored a thrilling 33-28 come-from-behind victory over the Cowboys, and the Sharks handed the Dragons the wooden spoon with a 16-8 win in the final round. And in the women's rugby, the Wallaroos have gone down to England 48-15 in the WXV Global Series opener. Australian Independent Radio News.
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10: Going for a max of 24 today and partly cloudy. Tomorrow, Monday, 27 and sunny. Tuesday, 24 and mostly sunny. And Wednesday, 21 and sunny. Burrendong Dam is currently at 36%. 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
1: 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The Tony McGrain Memorial Scholarship Fund Dinner will be held on Monday, the 14th of September from 6 p.m. at the Dubbo RSL, 176 Brisbane Street. The dinner commemorates the life and legacy of Tony McGrain MP, former member for the Dubbo electorate in the New South Wales Parliament. Since the first dinner in 2010, 27 Tony McGrain scholarships have been awarded to local students. The 2026 scholarship recipients are Bree Martin, studying a Bachelor of Nursing, and Tamara McFarlane, studying a Bachelor of Human Services. Tickets are $150, including a two-course meal and drinks. The guest speaker is respected Dubbo businessman and regional advocate John Walcom. Tickets are available online at 123tix.com.au. That's the Tony McGrain Memorial Scholarship Fund Dinner, Monday the 14th of September from 6 p.m. at the Dubbo RSL.
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2: Hi, I'm Laura Lee Slack with the DCFM News Update. An 18-year-old West Dubbo man who stole more than $1,100 worth of goods from Big W to support his pregnant girlfriend has been slapped with fines and a criminal record. Jonty Coffey pleaded guilty in Dubbo local court to 2 counts of shoplifting after wheeling trolleys laden with clothes and homewares out of the store without paying in June. His lawyer told the court Coffey had no money to buy items for the baby and that the court appearance was a wake-up call. Coffey was convicted, fined $880, ordered to pay compensation, and placed on a 12-month conditional release order. New council-backed data reveals a catastrophic future for Wellington, with a 1-in-100-year flood expected to heavily inundate the town centre and put millions of dollars in property at risk. The comprehensive study by WRM Water and Environment, commissioned by Dubbo Regional Council, warns that intensifying climate change could increase river heights by nearly a metre by 2100. While the complete failure of upstream Burrendong Dam remains extremely unlikely, the report flags it would cause catastrophic inundation. The study shows standard flooding already costs the community roughly $3 million annually, with a major event threatening close to 200 properties. Investors are eyeing a brand new dual residence property in South Dubbo, expected to pull in a combined rental return of $1,230 a week. Located at 91 Boundary Road, the purpose-built package from a local property group features a 3-bedroom main home alongside a separate 2-bedroom dwelling. The listing agent says the setup gives buyers 2 independent income streams from a single asset, offering strong depreciation benefits and 0 immediate maintenance costs. The properties come complete with modern stone kitchens, climate control, and private yards, sitting close to local shopping and the South Lakes estate. In regional news, Daniel Billings has been sentenced to a maximum of 28 years in prison for the April 2024 stabbing murder of Forbes childcare worker Molly Ticehurst. Supreme Court Justice Natalie Adams said Billings drove to Ms. Ticehurst's home armed with a hunting knife while singing along to Johnny Cash's "When the Man Comes Around," intent on killing her. The court heard chilling recordings made by Billings before and after the attack, while devastating victim impact statements from Ms. Ticehurst's parents described her as their best friend and entire world. With a 20-year non-parole period factoring in an early guilty plea, Billings will be eligible for release in April 2044. An Orange man has faced court following police raids that allegedly uncovered child abuse material across multiple electronic devices. Central West Police District detectives executed a search warrant at a home in the city yesterday, seizing mobile phones, a laptop, and a tablet. A 33-year-old man was arrested at the scene and charged with 4 counts of possessing child abuse material. He was refused bail and appeared in Bail Division Court 4. The manufacturing director of parts for a fatal gyrocopter crash broke down in tears at a coronial inquest, telling grieving families he is profoundly sorry. Glenn Oldfield, whose company made the blades for the aircraft that crashed near Orange in 2018, killing a flight instructor and trainee pilot, told the court the tragedy will stay with him forever. The inquest is examining whether a steel reinforcement bar ejected from a blade caused the crash, with the court hearing the design used off-the-shelf bars without engineering sign-off. While the manufacturer defended his role as a fabricator following orders, the designer stood by the plans, pointing the finger at construction. Coronial findings are expected later this month. That's all for the DCFM local news.
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going for a max of 24 today and partly cloudy. Tomorrow, Monday, 27 and sunny. Tuesday, 24 and mostly sunny. And Wednesday, 21 and sunny. Burrendong Dam is currently at 36%. 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

0: Hello, I'm Sarah Womby. The federal government says an investigation will be carried out into another Optus network outage. Police in South Australia, Victoria and Tasmania have checked on customers who struggle to contact 000 during the hour-long interruptions. The Communications Consumer Action Network's Carol Bennett says a bill before Parliament is needed to stop the outages.
1: We could have domestic mobile roaming, which would enable when your phone isn't able to connect to your provider's network, it can connect to another provider's network. This would make a significant difference.
0: Optus has apologised and says no adverse outcomes have been reported as a result of the incident. The Australian Chamber of Commerce and Industry is calling on governments to do more to help small businesses. Research shows a third of small businesses considered closing in the last 12 months due to costs and red tape. Spokesperson Andrew McKellar says they deserve help.
2: We don't want to see small businesses becoming the punching bag in the economy. We've got to make it easier for small business to make ends meet, to reduce the complexity and the layers of red tape that they're having to deal with at the moment.
0: Northern Territory Labor's Ewa McGrath has won the by-election for the East Arnhem Land seat of Mulka. The by-election was triggered by the sudden resignation of long-term independent Yingiya Gawulwa last month. Labor now holds six seats in the 25-member Legislative Assembly, while the CLP holds 17. Saudi Arabia has shut down its east-west oil pipeline as a precaution after it was attacked by drones launched from Iraq. The BBC Hugo Bashaga is in Jerusalem.
3: The attacks on the pipeline have renewed fears that a fighting in the region could further disrupt energy supplies. The province in Iraq, from where the drones are believed to have been launched, is seen as an area where Shia militias backed by Iran operate. In Yemen, the Houthis say they will blockade Saudi shipping in the Bab al-Mandab Strait, a vital oil shipping route. The dramatic Houthi advance could help Iran's strategy of driving up energy prices to put pressure on the US to end the war.
0: Meanwhile, despite the developments, the Energy Minister Chris Bowen insists our fuel stocks remain stable, with 41 days worth of petrol in reserve, 32 days of diesel and 30 days of jet fuel. The US President has touched down in Ireland for a two-day visit. Donald Trump is expected to hold a bilateral meeting with the Irish Prime Minister. He'll also spend time at his golf resort in County Clare. Anti-war and anti-Trump protests are planned in Dublin and Western Ireland during the visit. Also in news, a recall alert has been issued for coloured contact lenses sold by online fast fashion retailer Shein. The ACCC says the packaging solution could be contaminated with bacteria. And more than 150 Lego builders from Australia and New Zealand are showcasing their creations in Brisbane this weekend. Event manager John Worthington says it's about more than displaying Lego builds.
4: So even though it's essentially a children's toy, we've turned it into an art medium to really express our creativity, and we just like putting it on because it makes people happy. And right now, making people happy is probably the best thing you could do.
0: This is Air National News. The Sharks have ended the Cowboys 2026 NRL season. Andrew Lucas has the details.
5: Cronulla is through to the semi-finals after defeating North Queensland 26-16 in their elimination final in front of over 17,000 fans at Allianz Stadium. The Sharks led 12-6 at the break before going on to run out 5-3 victors. Sione Katoa finished with a double, with Cronulla to take on the loser of the Panthers-Roosters qualifying final. Earlier, the Dolphins moved into their first ever preliminary final after beating the Warriors 26-16 in Auckland. Andrew Lucas at Allianz Stadium.
0: To AFL, and Brisbane has stormed into another preliminary final, beating Adelaide 144-91. The Lions will now take on the Hawks next weekend. In the AFLW, wins to the Eagles, Cats, Suns and Hawks. And in the V8 supercars, the Brody Kostecki Todd Hazelwood Shelby Power Ford will start from the best possible position for today's 500 at the Bend. Leonie Kay reports.
6: Kostecki, who won the 2025 edition of the race with Hazelwood, Wood, charged from sixth in qualifying to top spot in the runoff to clinch his seventh pole of the season. Kostecki edged out Matt Payne, who will share his Penrite Mustang with two-time Bathurst winner Will Davison. Today's 147-lap race will commence at 2:15pm Australian Eastern Standard Time. Leonie Kay, Air Sport.
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10: Go for a max of 24 today and partly cloudy. Tomorrow, Monday, 27 and sunny. Tuesday, 24 and mostly sunny. And Wednesday, 21 and sunny. Burrendong Dam is currently at 36%. 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
1: Hi, I'm Laura-Lee Slack with the DCFM News Update. An 18-year-old West Dubbo man who stole more than $1,100 worth of goods from Big W to support his pregnant girlfriend has been slapped with fines and a criminal record. Jonty Coffey pleaded guilty in Dubbo local court to two counts of shoplifting after wheeling trolleys laden with clothes and homewares out of the store without paying in June. His lawyer told the court Coffey had no money to buy items for the baby and that the court appearance was a wake-up call. Coffey was convicted, fined $880, ordered to pay compensation, and placed on a 12-month conditional release order. New council-backed data reveals a catastrophic future for Wellington, with a 1-in-100-year flood expected to heavily inundate the town centre and put millions of dollars in property at risk. The comprehensive study by WRM Water and Environment, commissioned by Dubbo Regional Council, warns that intensifying climate change could increase river heights by nearly a metre by 2100. While the complete failure of upstream Burrendong Dam remains extremely unlikely, the report flags it would cause catastrophic inundation. The study shows standard flooding already costs the community roughly $3 million annually, with a major event threatening close to 200 properties. Investors are eyeing a brand new dual residence property in South Dubbo, expected to pull in a combined rental return of $1,230 a week. Located at 91 Boundary Road, the purpose-built package from a local property group features a three-bedroom main home alongside a separate two-bedroom dwelling. The listing agent says the setup gives buyers two independent income streams from a single asset, offering strong depreciation benefits and zero immediate maintenance costs. The properties come complete with modern stone kitchens, climate control, and private yards, sitting close to local shopping and the South Lakes estate. In regional news, Daniel Billings has been sentenced to a maximum of 28 years in prison for the April 2024 stabbing murder of Forbes childcare worker Molly Ticehurst. Supreme Court Justice Natalie Adams said Billings drove to Ms. Ticehurst's home armed with a hunting knife while singing along to Johnny Cash's "When the Man Comes Around," intent on killing her. The court heard chilling recordings made by Billings before and after the attack, while devastating victim impact statements from Ms. Ticehurst's parents described her as their best friend and entire world. With a 20-year non-parole period factoring in an early guilty plea, Billings will be eligible for release in April 2044. An Orange man has faced court following police raids that allegedly uncovered child abuse material across multiple electronic devices. Central West Police District detectives executed a search warrant at a home in the city yesterday, seizing mobile phones, a laptop, and a tablet. A 33-year-old man was arrested at the scene and charged with four counts of possessing child abuse material. He was refused bail and appeared in Bail Division Court 4. The manufacturing director of parts for a fatal gyrocopter crash broke down in tears at a coronial inquest, telling grieving families he is profoundly sorry. Glenn Oldfield, whose company made the blades for the aircraft that crashed near Orange in 2018, killing a flight instructor and trainee pilot, told the court the tragedy will stay with him forever. The inquest is examining whether a steel reinforcement bar ejected from a blade caused the crash, with the court hearing the design used off-the-shelf bars without engineering sign-off. While the manufacturer defended his role as a fabricator following orders, the designer stood by the plans, pointing the finger at construction. Coronial findings are expected later this month. That's all for the DCFM local news.
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5: Going for a max of 24 today and partly cloudy. Tomorrow, Monday, 27 and sunny. Tuesday, 24 and mostly sunny. And Wednesday, 21 and sunny. Burrendong Dam is currently at 36%. 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

0: Hello, I'm Sarah Womby. A 29-year-old Australian woman has been killed in a cliff fall at a famous lookout in Bali. Emergency services were alerted to the Queenslander being stranded on a cliff face at Kalinking Beach, but she fell before rescuers could reach her. Local media says the location is a notorious accident hotspot. The Federal Energy Minister says the latest escalation in the Middle East conflict will likely push up fuel prices in Australia. Iran-backed Houthi rebels have taken control of islands in the Red Sea, threatening a key global trade route used to export Saudi Arabia's oil. Chris Bowen says while Australian fuel stocks are stable, the latest development is disturbing.
1: The ongoing war in Iran is doing nothing to improve the fuel supply around the world and is pushing up prices of oil. We're seeing that in the markets, and that will inevitably also flow through to Australia.
0: NRL winger Josh Addo-Carr's career is in the balance after he allegedly tested positive to cocaine. Dusty Fitzpatrick reports.
2: Police say the 31-year-old was pulled over for a roadside test at Newtown in inner Sydney. Addo-Carr was subject to a drug wipe, which allegedly returned a positive identification for cocaine. It's the second time the Eel star has been caught up in a drugs drama. The Bulldogs ripped up his contract after a 2024 roadside test returned a positive result. The Parramatta Eels say they are aware of the latest investigation and have notified the NRL Integrity Unit. Addo-Carr's management says he's seeking professional support. Dusty Fitzpatrick, Sydney.
0: Queensland's building regulator is targeting common construction defects across the state. The Building and Construction Commission is trialling heat maps to identify suburbs that need the most attention. Chief Executive Angelo Lambrino says defect types vary depending on the area.
3: As you move around the state, we do see variations in the top five. Down on the Gold Coast, swimming pools and retaining walls make it into the top five. But then you go up to Townsville and roof cladding and drainage makes it into the top five. And then out west into Woomba, we've got things like metal framing and masonry defects.
0: Western Australia's Transport Authority is facing a backlash over plans to let ferries at Matilda Bay travel at nearly triple the current speed limit. The Public Transport Authority has applied to increase nighttime river limits from 10 to 25 knots to keep its expanded network on schedule. Safety on Swan Chair Megan Bagworth is calling for the government to redesign the route or vessels rather than putting local waterway users in danger.
4: I kind of liken it to the PTA considering a new bus route and considering speed exemptions through school zones in order to meet timetable requirements. These speeds are in place as a result of extensive research and evidence to protect the Swan River and the safety of other waterway users.
0: Also in news, a police investigation is underway after a scuffle outside a One Nation election event in Victoria. And Australia's biggest celebration of spring, Floriade, kicked off yesterday in Canberra. This year's theme is Feast of Flowers. Floriade runs until October 11. This is Air National News. Adelaide's 2026 AFL season is over after a 53-point semi-final loss to Brisbane at the Gabba. Crows coach Matthew Nix says his side was well beaten by a team chasing a third consecutive premiership.
5: It's a pretty deep cut at the moment with our young group in there. They're hurting, but I think the respect we should show for why they're doing what they can to go three in a row, pretty obvious they're games at a very high level.
0: In the NRL, the first week of finals wraps up this afternoon with a qualifier between Penrith and Sydney. Wins yesterday for Cronulla and the Dolphins. And Formula One, the attention turns to the qualifying session in Spain. Air Sports' Paul Walsh has the details.
6: It has taken what McLaren team principal Andrea Stella described as a masterpiece lap by Lando Norris to secure his third pole position for 2026, this time at the Spanish Formula One Motor Racing Grand Prix. On a new track, all drivers were initially cautious of the challenges that it presented, but for Norris, he pushed his McLaren to the limits and reap the rewards.
7: Very, very excited, of course, very pleased, because it's not often you achieve a lap like I did today, and it's a pretty awesome feeling when you do.
6: Current Drivers' Championship leader Kimi Antonelli will sit beside Norris on the front row, with Max Verstappen and Lewis Hamilton on the second, with Charles Leclerc and George Russell making up the third. Oscar Piastri will start from the fourth row. Paul Walsh for Airsport.
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14: Go for a max of 24 today and partly cloudy. Tomorrow, Monday, 27 and sunny. Tuesday, 24 and mostly sunny. And Wednesday, 21 and sunny. Burrendong Dam is currently at 36%. 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

0: Put down the coffee and turn up the volume. It's the best part of the morning and the best moment of the day. It's time to blow out the candles, cut the cake, and get some love from the DCFM 88.9 crew. Who's getting a year older and a whole lot better today? 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
1: It's a very happy birthday to Wayne Cornish today. Wayne is turning 39. Happy birthday, Wayne. 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
1: Hi, I'm Lauralee Slack with the DCFM News Update. An 18-year-old West Dubbo man who stole more than $1,100 worth of goods from Big W to support his pregnant girlfriend has been slapped with fines and a criminal record. Jonty Coffey pleaded guilty in Dubbo local court to two counts of shoplifting after wheeling trolleys laden with clothes and homewares out of the store without paying in June. His lawyer told the court Coffey had no money to buy items for the baby and that the court appearance was a wake-up call. Coffey was convicted, fined $880, ordered to pay compensation, and placed on a 12-month conditional release order. New council-backed data reveals a catastrophic future for Wellington, with a 1-in-100-year flood expected to heavily inundate the town centre and put millions of dollars in property at risk. The comprehensive study by WRM Water and Environment, commissioned by Dubbo Regional Council, warns that intensifying climate change could increase river heights by nearly a metre by 2100. While the complete failure of upstream Burrendong Dam remains extremely unlikely, the report flags it would cause catastrophic inundation. The study shows standard flooding already costs the community roughly $3 million annually, with a major event threatening close to 200 properties. Investors are eyeing a brand new dual residence property in South Dubbo, expected to pull in a combined rental return of $1,230 a week. Located at 91 Boundary Road, the purpose-built package from a local property group features a three-bedroom main home alongside a separate two-bedroom dwelling. The listing agent says the setup gives buyers two independent income streams from a single asset, offering strong depreciation benefits and zero immediate maintenance costs. The properties come complete with modern stone kitchens, climate control, and private yards, sitting close to local shopping and the South Lakes estate. In regional news, Daniel Billings has been sentenced to a maximum of 28 years in prison for the April 2024 stabbing murder of Forbes childcare worker Molly Ticehurst. Supreme Court Justice Natalie Adams said Billings drove to Ms. Ticehurst's home armed with a hunting knife while singing along to Johnny Cash's "When the Man Comes Around," intent on killing her. The court heard chilling recordings made by Billings before and after the attack, while devastating victim impact statements from Ms. Ticehurst's parents described her as their best friend and entire world. With a 20-year non-parole period factoring in an early guilty plea, Billings will be eligible for release in April 2044. An Orange man has faced court following police raids that allegedly uncovered child abuse material across multiple electronic devices. Central West Police District detectives executed a search warrant at a home in the city yesterday, seizing mobile phones, a laptop, and a tablet. A 33-year-old man was arrested at the scene and charged with four counts of possessing child abuse material. He was refused bail and appeared in Bail Division Court 4. The manufacturing director of parts for a fatal gyrocopter crash broke down in tears at a coronial inquest, telling grieving families he is profoundly sorry. Glenn Oldfield, whose company made the blades for the aircraft that crashed near Orange in 2018, killing a flight instructor and trainee pilot, told the court the tragedy will stay with him forever. The inquest is examining whether a steel reinforcement bar ejected from a blade caused the crash, with the court hearing the design used off-the-shelf bars without engineering sign-off. While the manufacturer defended his role as a fabricator following orders, the designer stood by the plans, pointing the finger at construction. Coronial findings are expected later this month. That's all for the DCFM local news.
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27 and sunny, Tuesday 24 and mostly sunny, and Wednesday 21 and sunny. Burrendong Dam is currently at 36%. 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

0: Hello, I'm Sarah Wombe. An investigation is underway in Indonesia after the death of a young Australian tourist near Bali. Sarah Wiedersehen reports.
1: The 29-year-old Queenslander died after falling 80 metres from a cliff face at the famous Kalinking Beach. Witnesses spotted the tourist stranded on the cliff edge, but she fell to the shoreline before emergency teams could reach her. According to local media, rough seas prevented a rescue by water, forcing emergency crews to spend over an hour manually hauling her body up narrow staircases. Indonesian police say she slipped into a ravine while trying to navigate her own path along the dangerous lookout. Sarah Wiedersehen reporting.
0: Renters, unit dwellers and low-income households could soon have access to solar energy. Federal and state energy ministers have agreed to look into making plug-in balcony solar and batteries more widely available. Solar Citizens Chief Executive Heidi Lee Douglas says it will help renters save money.
2: This is a big win for anyone who's on a low income, a renter or an apartment, because you'll be able to get access to plug-in solar and batteries to bring down your energy bill.
0: Transport authorities in New South Wales say they will target any e-bike rider doing the wrong thing. 36 illegal devices have been seized by police across Sydney, which will likely be crushed under new laws in the state. Transport Secretary Josh Murray says anyone planning to purchase an e-bike must do their research.
3: We know we're in the lead up to Christmas already. People may be thinking about buying an e-bike, and what we'd say is please make sure you're aware of the laws and buy an e-bike that has the correct European regulation and approval, which means it's safe to use on the road.
0: Universities are facing a surge in exam cheating driven by criminal syndicates using wearable devices. Some overseas groups are reportedly charging students thousands of dollars to supply smart glasses, button cameras and earpieces to relay exam answers in real time. Australian universities are now upgrading security and using AI to detect the hidden equipment. The Atlantic hurricane season is just days away from making history, with no hurricanes formed so far in the region this year. Here's the BBC's Danny Aberhart.
4: Now should, in theory, be the peak of the hurricane season in the Atlantic Ocean, the 6 months between June and the end of November. But so far this year, none have formed, and none are building either. In an average season, there would already have been three hurricanes by now. This unusually quiet period has been linked to a historic and still strengthening El Niño phenomenon of warming in the Pacific Ocean. It alters global weather patterns. Meteorologists say it increases wind shear over the Atlantic, where winds change rapidly with altitude. This disrupts the development of tropical storms.
0: Also in news, US President Donald Trump says he would love to see a reunified Ireland. He made the controversial comments while on a two-day visit to Dublin, which has been split from UK-controlled Northern Ireland for more than a century. And singer Celine Dion has taken to the stage in Paris after a six-year break due to health issues. This is Air National News. The Lions have kept their dreams of a three-peat alive in the AFL with a 53-point win over the Crows. The final score 21-18, 144 to 13-13, 91. Brisbane's Dane Zorko has told Seven his side stepped up.
5: The boys are in. They're working hard on Monday, Tuesday, Thursday. Ready for a big game, and we delivered tonight, which is nice.
0: Brisbane will now face Hawthorn at the MCG in a preliminary final next weekend. In rugby league, the Dolphins defeated the Warriors 26-16 to book a home preliminary final in Brisbane in 2 weeks' time. The Finns fighting back from 16-8 down to earn themselves a week off. Halfback Izzy Katoa praising his side's defence after restricting the home side to just one try.
6: Just really proud of how we defended tonight. We've been questioned all year around our defence, and it's just awesome to see how much we're just turning up for each other. And I think it shows our connection, but it shows how much we care about this club.
0: That audio thanks to Fox Footy, and the Sharks are through to the second week of the finals with a 26-16 win over the Cowboys. In the NRLW, the Eels scored a thrilling 33-28 come-from-behind victory over the Cowboys, and the Sharks handed the Dragons the wooden spoon with a 16-8 win in the final round. And in the women's rugby, the Wallaroos have gone down to England 48-15 in the WXV Global Series opener. Australian Independent Radio News.
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10: Going for a max of 24 today and partly cloudy. Tomorrow, Monday, 27 and sunny. Tuesday, 24 and mostly sunny. And Wednesday, 21 and sunny. Burrendong Dam is currently at 36%. 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
1: 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That's the Stu Art Exhibition, running from the 11th to 30th September at The Vault, 83 Wingee Warra Street, Dubbo. The Tony McGrain Memorial Scholarship Fund Dinner will be held on Monday, the 14th of September, from 6pm at the Dubbo RSL, 176 Brisbane Street. The dinner commemorates the life and legacy of Tony McGrain MP, former member for the Dubbo electorate in the New South Wales Parliament. Since the first dinner in 2010, 27 Tony McGrain scholarships have been awarded to local students. The 2026 scholarship recipients are Bree Martin, studying a Bachelor of Nursing, and Tamara McFarlane, studying a Bachelor of Human Services. Tickets are $150, including a two-course meal and drinks. The guest speaker is respected Dubbo businessman and regional advocate John Walcombe. 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That's the Tony McGrain Memorial Scholarship Fund Dinner, Monday the 14th of September from 6pm at the Dubbo RSL.
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0: Hello, I'm Sarah Womby. Australia's energy minister says the country's fuel stocks are stable despite the latest escalation in the Middle East conflict. Jamal Wells reports.
1: Chris Bowen says Australia's closely monitoring developments after Iran backed Houthi rebels took control of several islands in the Red Sea. The move threatens a key global shipping route used to export much of Saudi Arabia's oil. Mr. Bowen says Australia has 41 days worth of petrol in reserve, 32 diesel and 30 days worth of jet fuel. He says the developments are likely to push fuel prices higher.
2: The ongoing war in Iran is doing nothing to improve the fuel supply around the world.
1: Jamal Wells reporting.
0: Meantime, leaders at the BRICS summit in the Indian capital, New Delhi, have unanimously adopted a joint declaration condemning unilateral war and tariffs in a breakthrough after the bloc's foreign ministers failed to agree on a joint statement earlier this year. But the conflict in the Middle East and Ukraine are casting a long shadow over the summit. Rebecca Bundham reports from New Delhi.
3: Those wars are certainly overshadowing the summit, the conflict in the Middle East and the Ukraine war. And this presents a very difficult balancing act for Prime Minister Narendra Modi, because you have Russia's President Putin in New Delhi. Iran's president is also here for the summit. And both of those leaders sat down with Prime Minister Narendra Modi for talks on Friday. But at the same time, of course, India has very strong ties with the United States and other Western countries too. So this does present something of a challenge.
0: An investigation is underway after a scuffle outside a One Nation election event in Victoria. It's understood a volunteer and a member of the public were involved in the incident in Melbourne's northwest. The ordeal unfolded during a meet and greet barbecue with One Nation candidate John Barnes. Two teenagers and an 11-year-old have been charged after a police chase through Perth's southeast early yesterday morning. Sean Bindley has the story.
4: At about 20 past midnight, police say officers saw a stolen Mercedes-Benz sedan speeding along the Albany Highway in Gosnells. It's alleged the driver failed to stop when police tried to pull them over with lights and sirens and drove off recklessly, including through a red light. They were stopped about 15 minutes later when police deployed a stinger on Gosnells Road West. A 15-year-old boy from Bentley is facing four charges, including no authority to drive, and a 14-year-old has been charged with stealing a motor vehicle. Sean Bindley, News.
0: Also in news, the death of a man whose body was found at a mine.